0: is Gold Central Victoria. This is your news now.
1: Hi there, Alana McIntyre here with the latest. The Federal Treasurer has pointed the finger at the war in the Middle East for Australia's inflation challenge. Jim Chalmers has told the ABC's insiders the RBA has also blamed global events when it raised the interest rate earlier this week.
2: So if you look at the comments that the Governor made, you look at the statement issued by the board after they raised interest rates on Tuesday, you can see that consistent with what the government has been saying, yes, we have inflationary pressures here at home. They are made much worse by the war in the Middle East.
1: The Steel City is banding together ahead of the NRL Grand Final after 10 people were hurt by a driver who crashed into fans seeing off Knights players in Newcastle. In some good news this morning, the 5-year-old girl who was hurt is now in a serious but stable condition. A 67-year-old grandfather has undergone several surgeries and he remains in hospital as well. The 18-year-old P-plater has been charged with several offences, including negligent and dangerous driving. One Nation is promising to crack down on crime as it launches its campaign ahead of Victoria's state election. Pauline Hanson appeared at Melbourne's Crown Casino last night. Residents on the New South Wales south coast are cleaning up this morning after a tornado ripped through Ulladulla yesterday. A security guard in Adelaide has survived after an arsonist tried to set fire to his van. And a warning today about weight loss injections and unregulated peptides for those having surgery. Doctors say patients who are told to fast could face life-threatening risks due to delayed stomach emptying. The Knights will be trying to go from last year's Wooden Spooners to this year's Premiers when they take on the Roosters tonight in the NRL Grand Final. Youngster Benaiah Lolu has been added to the Chooks six-man interchange bench after Connor Watson was ruled out due to the 11-day concussion rule. Essendon has claimed its first AFLW win of the season and Alex De Minaur has reached the quarterfinal of the China Open.
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4: The Bureau is saying a mostly sunny Sunday, 20 the high for Bendigo, 19 for Maryborough and Castlemaine and Ballarat 17.
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I hope you enjoyed that just as much as what I did. Akka Dakka on your Sunday morning and Thunderstruck on Gold Central Victoria, FM 98.3 AM 1071. Kylie here filling in for Robbo with the Wake Up Call Reheated. If you love your tech and you want to know more about the Meta glasses, well, I'm going to play back a chat soon with Stephen Fenwick. He is our tech expert, and my goodness, he has reviewed the glasses and they are just incredible. A little bit X-y, but incredible all the same. That is coming up. Musically, Crowded House very soon, Frankie Valli too. And right now, here's Maxine Nightingale on Gold Central Victoria.

0: I promised you the crowdies were coming up. There they were. I also promised you that I'd play back the chat that I had during the week with Stephen Fenwick, our tech man. Yes, he knows everything when it comes to tech, particularly brand new technology. And here he is chatting about the brand new Meta glasses and more on Gold Centre Victoria. Good morning, Stephen. How are you?
1: Yeah, going well. How are you?
0: Good, thank you. We've got quite a few things to get through this morning, as always. Let's start off with the Meta VR glasses. These seem so cool.
1: I was in California last week for the Meta Connect event, and this was their hero product that they announced. These are, well, they're called glasses because they're more, they're not goggles, they're not headset, they're glasses. So they're small and light and easy to pop on your head and use them. When you're looking through at the content, you use your eyes to select what you look at. You look at an app or a button, and then by looking at it is selecting it. And then to click it, you just tap your thumb and your forefinger together, and that's the click. To scroll, you make a fist and rub your thumb on your forefinger. That's to scroll. So that's how you navigate
0: this system.
1: And it's great for gaming, for entertainment. So you can stream, like you write your own little personal cinema, 3D viewing as well. But it's also a productivity tool. There was a great section of the demo where I had these three screens in front of me. It's like I had this triple monitor set up. And then they said, okay, look down at the desk and look at your hand, put your hands flat on the desk.
0: Yeah.
1: And when I did that, a keyboard appeared. So I was actually tapping on this virtual keyboard that was really responsive, and there was a trackpad as well. So this could be a computer setup to use anywhere you go. Now, you know, there is a little thing like what they call a puck that attaches to the unit. So it's about the size of a phone that sort of fits in your pocket. And this is the storage, the battery, and the computer for the system. But yeah, remarkable. You could also connect it if you want to your Mac, your PC, and extend your monitor like that. So use these glasses as your monitor as well. The other great feature is the price. It's actually really competitively priced at $1,299 US, which will be around 2,000 Aussie dollars, which when compared to Apple's Vision Pro, that's more than three times more expensive.
0: Yeah.
1: So Meta's really coming hard with the price and really going to put the blowtorch to Apple in terms of in the VR space. Expect these in about 6 months' time, about March, April next year. So, yeah, they're going to be very popular.
0: Oh, I could imagine. So I can't believe you're talking about the keyboard, the visual keyboard.
1: Yeah. How amazing.
0: How strange, like, first up, when people are out in the community, maybe, you know, park bench, and there they are. It looks like they're just typing on their lap.
1: They're tapping in midair. Yeah, that's right. You might look silly to other people, but trust me, it's a great way to work on the move.
0: Absolutely, it sounds like it. And what about their new smart glasses without cameras? They're audio only. Tell us about those.
1: Yeah. Well, there's been a bit of controversy around the smart glasses with the cameras. And the reason they're releasing this is not in response to any privacy issues. They're still selling camera glasses. But it turned out they did a bit of a survey of users and audio was the number one use. So listening to things through the glasses because the speakers are in the arm. So you don't have to wear earphones or headphones. You just wear a pair of glasses and you can hear your content, the radio, your music, your podcast, your audio book. And they decided, well, let's make a version that's just audio for those customers who aren't interested in a camera. Mm. It'll be make the glasses a bit sleeker and lighter and also have longer battery life. So they're also going to put them out as well. And they're going to have an update for Gen 2, Gen 3 and these new audio glasses. So a one-off update to turn them into a hearing aid as well.
0: Oh,
1: so if you've got mild to moderate hearing loss, you're able to have this one-off update and then whoever you're looking at, the microphones will focus on their voice and just amplify the sound around you so you can hear a little bit better. So this is only if you've got mild to moderate hearing loss. So say if you're having to spend thousands on a hearing aid and all people will see is you wearing a pair of glasses.
0: Yeah, that is just such a game changer. I need a pair now. Finally, Aussies are embracing fibre after the huge NBN upgrade last year.
1: Yeah, well, it's been a year since NBN's Accelerate Great upgrade. So this is where they did this big fibre expansion into areas where if customers chose a faster plan, if they're in the qualified area, they're able to have fibre directly in their home. So my advice is check your address on the NBN website, and if you have fibre available to you, to trigger the connection, you need to subscribe to one of those faster plans, so 500 megabits per second and above. That was the big improvement last year. And as a result of those improvements, remember there was a lot of plans that went from 100 megabits per second to 500. They just increased the speed, but not the price. And so as a result, there's a huge number of people now, like 47% of NBN customers are on plans of 100 megabits per second and higher, 37% on plans 500 megabits per second and higher. So we're really embracing the speed, and that's all thanks to this fiber expansion plan, which will continue till the end of the decade. So by December 2030, there should be more than 11 million homes and businesses that can access multi-gigabit speeds.
0: Well, as you said, Guyan, need to check your NBN plan.
1: Exactly right. For that added speed, like, you know, no one's going to say no to faster, better internet, especially if you're a household where, you know, you might be kids and family situation where everyone's streaming and doing their own thing in the house. Having that added bandwidth could be a game changer.
0: Absolutely. I know what I'm going to do when I get home. I'm going to order a pair of those Meta glasses and check my NBN plan. As always, you are just so in the know when it comes to new technology and gadgets. What's the best way for people to go about getting in contact with you and finding out more?
1: Yep, go to my website, techguide.com.au. Everything we've spoken about and more. I also release a weekly podcast. Tech Guide comes out every Monday night. I do talk about the Meta glasses and also interview Meta's head of the VP of wearables as well, and talk about the glasses and the privacy issues. And that's a really interesting chat. But yeah, all my reviews and all the news stories are there at techguide.com.au.
0: Thanks, Stephen, and we'll talk to you next week.
1: 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Thanks, Kylie.
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about Get Back Together. I doubt it, actually. They would have done it by now. Hey, Daniel Jones and Darren Hayes, who were Savage Garden, truly, madly, deeply. Gold Centre Victoria, FM 98.3, AM 1071. You are listening to The Wake Up Call Reheated. But the real Wake Up Call will be back tomorrow morning with Robbo. Hallelujah. And he doesn't know this yet, but he will be giving you the chance all of next week, starting tomorrow, to win a double pass to a spectacular show at Yulumbra Theatre, Saturday, 17th of October. It's called Shake, Rattle and Roll. So make sure you're listening tomorrow morning to Robbo in the Wake Up Call for your chance to win. Soon, I'm going to play back the chat that I had with the very dapper Martin Miles from Star Cinema, who'll let you know what movies are screening at the Star Cinema Eagle Hawk. In the meantime, Supertramp for you now, and give a little bit.

0: You know, I'm pretty sure that somewhere in the depth of a cupboard in my shed, which would be piled with junk on top of it, is a copy of Thriller on VCR. I must try and see if I can hunt that down. It might be worth some bucks. Michael Jackson on Gold Centre Victoria. Hello, it is Kylie this morning. It's the reheated version of the Wake Up Call, where we take a look back at some of the chats that happened over the week, including the chat with Martin Miles from Star Cinema. Take a listen.
1: Hello, thanks for having me.
0: Now, you've got some pretty good movies, as you always do, screening at Star Cinema. Please do tell.
1: Yes, so this one has been on for a short while, but it's continuing. We haven't talked about it yet. It's Practical Magic 2. I'm sure many people are familiar with Practical Magic 1 from many years ago with Nicole Kidman and Sandra Bullock. Well, they're reprising their role as older witches and seeing over the next generation of this family's cursed witchery. And it's basically a rom-com fantasy. It's much anticipated. I know that the original film was much loved, and you could pretty much get more of the same. In this one, it's a nice, generous 2 hours and 10 minutes, and that one continues today at 1 p.m.
0: Fantastic. I was actually watching Practical Magic 1. It was on free-to-air TV the other night. I didn't get through it, though. I fell asleep, but I was enjoying it, and I'm sure, like myself, many having a listen this morning would love to see Practical Magic 2. What about this one? I'm loving

0: at the time on video, I guess, but it has been remastered. And many of you will know some of the footage because it's been played in docos and clips, and you might have seen some of it on YouTube or whatever. But this is a beautiful, crisp new take on this amazing concert. Queen at the height of their powers, and yeah, just everything you'd expect from a Queen concert. When we do these live concert pieces, we always play them at concert volume. So get ready to have a party and a sing-along, and it's sure to be a massive hit. We love our music docos, and that one starts on Wednesday at 7 p.m.
1: Oh, fantastic. If you're a Queen fan, you'd be absolutely mad not to get to Star Cinema to see that one. I'm just picturing you moving out all of your lovely lush couches and everybody just standing there with drink in hand. Mosh pit at the front.
0: Oh, we've got room for that already. That's fine. And participation is always welcome at Star.
1: Brilliant. The best little whorehouse in Texas in your Cinetopia. This is a wonderful get. Well done, particularly very timely too.
0: Yeah, one of two tributes to Dolly Parton we're doing this month. We've got Steel Magnolias coming up in the middle of the month. So this one, yeah, it's basically just a romp, I guess, for lack of a better term.
1: It certainly is.
0: So 1982, starring obviously Dolly Parton, Burt Reynolds and Dom DeLuise. It's basically a musical set in a whorehouse in Texas. It does what it says on the packet.
1: Everyday living, well, really?
0: That's exactly right. Yeah, it's the usual day. But it is a lot of fun. I watched the short just before the interview and remembered how much fun it actually is. And to see Dolly Parton in all her glory, obviously we need to continue to celebrate her life. And this is our first attempt to do so. So, yeah, that's on Tuesday as usual with Cinetopia at 7 p.m.
1: Fantastic. And you're right, it is such a fun movie. I just loved it. You're still screening Shaun the Sheep and Coyote versus Acme?
0: Yes, that's right. Yes, more or less school holiday vibe. Mm-hmm. But obviously that's continuing on. They've been really popular, so we thought we'd drag them into October as well. So there's a few more screenings of those to satisfy people's desire for a bit of fun and a bit of family entertainment.
1: Absolutely. And you've got some big news. Everybody's been waiting for this. So brace yourself if you're having a listen. Over to you, Martin.
0: So much, much anticipated over all over 2 years, our wonderful Chambers Wine Bar, which for those of you who don't know, inhabited the space of the original Eagle Hawk or Borough of Eagle Hawk Council Chambers, has reopened back on every Friday night. It's a slightly different format, but it's very, very exciting. Hats off to our friend Purdy from Bendigo Gluten Free Pasta for taking on this initiative. Everything you need to know is at our website, so starcinema.org.au. But basically, every Friday night, it's a set menu. It's incredible local produce, three courses, doors open at 5:30, dinner's at 6, still in time for the movie at 8. So, yeah, we're so excited about this because we've been asked about this consistently for the last 2 years since we had to close for reasons which I won't go into now.
1: No, you don't need to.
0: But we're back, and people are already loving the space. The first night was completely sold out. So, yeah, it's going to be a massive compliment to the City of Gastronomy, and also to Eagle Hawk's culinary landscape. So we're super excited about that.
1: Absolutely brilliant. I've been there before, and it just has a beautiful vibe, and it just goes hand in hand. Meal and a drink before a show.
0: Absolutely. Dinner and show, all in the one-stop shop. It's the destination to be on a Friday night in Eagle Hawk. So, yeah, come along and enjoy. We'd love to see you there.
1: Fantastic. Thanks so much, Martin. Enjoy talking to you every week, and we'll do it again next week.
0: I look forward to that. Thanks so much.
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2: Hi there, Alana McIntyre here with the latest. The AFP has confirmed it is investigating any Australian links to the Fly Dubai pilot accused of attacking his colleague. The plane plunged almost 14,000 feet in less than half a minute earlier this week. There have been reports the co-pilot did study in Australia between 2015 and 2017, and now the Victorian Joint Counterterrorism Team, Victoria Police and ASIO are investigating. An 18-year-old is due in court over the shocking Newcastle Fan Day crash that's left 10 people injured. NRL fans had been gathering to farewell the Knights players ahead of tonight's NRL Grand Final when the car spun out of control. The driver, who is on his P's, has been charged with several counts of dangerous and negligent driving. Daniel Horsey was standing along the road. He's told Nine, it all doesn't feel real.
3: The car actually came within less than a metre of us. I thought, this is it, we're gone. Yeah, something you never really want to experience.
2: A five-year-old girl's condition has improved. She's now serious but stable. Residents on the New South Wales south coast are mopping up after a tornado lifted roofs and threw boats onto car parks. One of our listeners, Jack, says he was enjoying a peaceful flat white at a cafe in Ulladulla when the tornado hit.
4: And then these ladies just almost shriek. Next thing you know, all the umbrellas, tables, everything just come through like missiles.
2: And Jim Chalmers has defended the government's spending and has pointed to the war in the Middle East when asked about inflation. The Chooks are the favourites heading in tonight's NRL Grand Final in Sydney against the Knights. NRL veteran Daly Cherry Evans is playing his final day in the comp.
5: You know, I'm a lot older now with husband and father and all those things. So, yeah, with time obviously comes maturity. So I'd like to think that I'll be able to just help be that, like I said, that calmer, clearer voice for everyone.
2: And Alex de Minaur is into the China Open quarterfinal.
6: All Day Brekkie is back at Macca's. 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
8: Mostly sunny today, 20 the high for Bendigo. Maryborough and Castlemaine, 19 and 17 today for Ballarat.
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0: Sports Centre Victoria, FM 98.3, AM 1071. There's Journey. Don't stop believing. Hello, it's Craig Meddings here this afternoon. How are you for your Sunday? The weather slowly getting better with the showers starting to clear, which is typical as the kids go back to school tomorrow. I know they're all excited to go back to school, aren't they? Look at the look on their faces now. Not happy, Jan. Coming up, you will be happy with the music. Got some Darryl Braithwaite for you. James Brown and the Famous Flames. What a great name for a group. Phil Collins is there. And up next, it was actually the first hit of the 80s because it was released at the very end of 1979 and was one of the first songs to chart at number one on the 80s charts around the world. The Buggles with their one-hit wonder up next. At Gold Centre Victoria, FM 98.3, AM 1071.
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0: Does that remind you of the chocolate ad? Gold Central Victoria, FM 98.3, AM 1071. Phil Collins there in the air tonight. Hello, it is Craig here this afternoon. How are you? Now, if you're wanting to know what is happening across Central Victoria, there is a great place you can go. It is our website. 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Now, the Bendigo Theatre Company, great local theatre company. They're looking for volunteers. No, not people who can get up on the stage. Well, you might be up on the stage, but not with anyone there. I'm talking about BTC. They are a small group of retired people. They meet each Wednesday morning and some Saturdays, 9 till noon, Allingham Street, Golden Square, just up the road from us. And they're looking for handy people who can build sets, create scenery, make props, facility maintenance, all that sort of stuff. If you're maybe just recently retired, maybe want something to do, meet some new mates, get out and about, you're handy with your hands, whatever. Get on down for some creativity, coffee and a chat. All the details are on our website under the Community tab. Up soon, the country rock sound that you love. I love them too. 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
1: I'm John Fabris. A 5-year-old girl and 67-year-old man allegedly hit by a car in Newcastle's NRL celebration have been upgraded from critical to serious but stable. Assistant Commissioner David Waddell telling Nine what the 18-year-old driver's facing.
2: He's been bail refused. The most serious of those charges are 3 counts of drive matter dangerous, occasioning grievous bodily harm.
1: Brutal weather saw Victoria's SES inundated with calls overnight, many from Gippsland. Footage is also circulating of a tornado hitting Ulladulla in New South Wales yesterday. Jack was drinking coffee at a cafe.
3: Definitely an experience. Definitely the craziest flat white I've ever had.
1: And President Trump's posted a message of admiration for one of the passengers who foiled a terror plot by a co-pilot of a flight to Israel. The man took the plane's controls, copying what he'd seen on TV series Air Crash Investigation.
4: Yaniv Hayoun, who's a Israeli plumber, what a job he did. He's a hero.
5: Watson admits he was shocked to win the Peter Crimmins medal at Hawthorn's Best and Fairest. The Livewire forward kicked 63 goals this season and polled 150 votes last night to finish ahead of Jai Newcombe and Jarman Impey.
6: Didn't think I'd be standing up here. Just credit to everyone in the room, the Hawthorn staff, everyone that's been a part of my journey. It's a bit of a shock right now, but I'm sure... I'll be happy in the next couple of days.
5: Round 8 of the AFLW's resumed. North Melbourne's hosting Sydney. The Power, Suns, Dogs and Bombers notching wins in yesterday's encounters. And the NRL Premiership goes on the line tonight as the Roosters and Knights clash at Sydney Olympic Park. The Chooks hoping to give veteran Daly Cherry Evans a dream send-off, while Newcastle's looking to go from wooden spooners to premiers. Our league expert Corey Oates says we're in for an exciting battle.
7: Yeah, Newcastle Knights, the passion that Joey Johns and Matty Johns have showed this week, I think it just shows you how much it means to a small town. They're going to be playing on a lot of hype, a lot of energy.
5: That's Sport. I'm Harrison Preeb.
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9: Mostly sunny today, 20 the high for Bendigo. 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

0: 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Get your air guitar practice into that one. Damn, I broke a string. I'll have to fix that later. It is Craig here this afternoon, just being a bit silly. How are you? Kids go back to school tomorrow. Have you had any on board mums or kicks in the back of the seat when you're travelling in the car and they're like, are we there yet? Are we there yet? How long till we get there? All that sort of stuff. I never did that. I was a perfect child. Don't know about you. REM is on the way. I got some Carl Douglas. Oh, what a ripper song. He does a bit of kung fu fighting. That'll give you a clue. And up next, a group that needs no introduction, but I'm going to say it anyway, ABBA, with a song that you're going to love it. It's up next. 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

0: Fleetwood Mac, Gold Central Victoria, FM 98.3, AM 1071, with Craig here this afternoon. Now, I love gaming. It's like a little escape. You can jump online and have a bit of fun with it. I bought myself a gaming computer about a year or so ago, maybe a little bit less. It's got the big video card and all that in it. And I jump online. I have played World of Warcraft. I also love some older sort of games, some retro-y games. If you love retro gaming, and we're talking Space Invaders, Frogger, you know, all those Pac-Man, all those sort of games, Asteroids, Retro Gaming Bendigo is for you. People of all ages love gaming, and these take you straight back to being a teen. They hold meetings once a month for you to chat about everything to do with retro gaming in a friendly and relaxed atmosphere. And am I going to get, I'm just guessing here, there might be a screen or two with some old consoles, and surely they're going to talk about that sort of stuff. If you're keen to get involved, just jump online, retrogamingbendigo.com.au, make some new mates and have some fun. What a great idea. Up soon, Fleetwood Mac at Gold Central Victoria, FM 98.3, AM 1071. 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
1: I'm John Fabris, a teenager on charges for allegedly crashing a car into an NRL celebration crowd and Newcastle's not being granted bail. Earlier on Nine, Assistant Commissioner David Waddell shared an update on the injured, including a five-year-old girl.
2: Our two most serious victims are now listed as serious but stable, so some improvement in their conditions, but obviously not out of the woods yet.
1: Motorcyclists assembled outside Victoria's Parliament today rallying for better roads. Stirred by the death of a 71-year-old who hit a pothole on the Western Highway. The Speaker claiming they've been campaigning about worsening roads for 4 years.
3: For us, it is catastrophic. It's not a broken rim.
1: And hundreds of thousands have protested in Spain, where large corporations are accused of snapping up homes and gouging on rents. This protester spoke to Al Jazeera.
4: The situation is no longer just a market issue, but a national emergency. There are people living in appalling conditions.
5: Sam Mitchell reveals he couldn't bring himself to watch the AFL Grand Final following Hawthorn's brutal prelim defeat. The coach instead escaping Melbourne altogether for a blockbuster of a different kind.
6: Found some accommodation in Albury. We actually booked Spider-Man 145 Saturday. The movie finished and the game wasn't quite over and I checked it and I'm like, ugh. So we just went straight back into the cinema and Odyssey just started. So we just went into Odyssey. Never been to two movies in one day, but that was my Saturday.
5: Newcastle legend Kurt Kidley says the side must play with courage against a formidable Roosters in the NRL Grand Final. A legion of Knights fans will be behind them tonight in Sydney, but Kidley has told Nine it's up to the players to deliver.
7: With the momentum and the emotion of the town, that's all great, but that doesn't guarantee us anything, hey? So we're still going to get the fundamentals of the right of the game right. They've got a super experienced team. I've loved the way we've attacked from coming out of yardage and midfield shifts.
5: And Max Verstappen will launch from pole in F1's Bahrain Grand Prix being held in Malaysia. Aussie Oscar Piastri to start sixth. That's sport. I'm Harrison Preve.
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0: Gold Central Victoria weather for the Courthouse Hotel, Pall Mall, Bendigo.
9: Mostly sunny today, 20 the high for Bendigo. 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

0: Gold Centre, Victoria, FM 98.3, AM 1071. Queen and David Bowie there teaming up Under Pressure. Hello, it is Craig here this afternoon. Maybe you're at work at the moment and just struggling a little bit. It can happen. After lunch, you have something to eat, you feel a bit tired, you think, oh, I've only got a couple of hours to go. We wrap things up at 5 o'clock, that sort of thing. You stick with me. Turn up the radio. I've got some great tunes you are going to love. Got the Bangles there. What else have we got? Oh, Ice House. Ivor Davies and the boys. That's good. Up next, though, all 8 minutes and 32 seconds of it, the all-time classic from Don McLean. I could go off and do my supermarket shopping during this song and come back. And it'd still be playing. It's a ripper tune. It's up next. 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

0: Ivor Davies and the boys from Ice House at Gold Centre Victoria, FM 98.3, AM 1071. It is Craig here this afternoon. Just going to check the Gold Centre Victoria community file for Healthworks Healthcare, Kangaroo Flat, Golden Square and Strathdale, the Inglewood Alive Festival. Now, this has seemed like a long way away. We've been talking about this one for a while. Now it's, what, only 3 weeks away. This is going to be huge, the Inglewood Alive Festival. November 1, it's going to be. It runs all day, and the cost to get in, free. Sounds pretty good to me. Inglewood Alive is a street festival showcasing the 1860s gold rush town of Inglewood, its architecture, boutique shops and eateries. The Alive Festival sees the Calder Highway shut through the town, so people can just wander around safely and just enjoy Inglewood. 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I don't think I'll do that. 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
2: Well, this is stuff nightmares are made of. 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When she woke up, there was, in fact, a furry animal burrowing between her lips. It was a bat. She said the bat was legitimately trying to get past my teeth. It's fair to say that the bat would not have an issue getting into my gob. The bride reckons I always sleep with my mouth wide open. Hopefully, the associated buzzsaw snoring would have dissuaded the bat from trying.
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1: I'm John Fabris. The alleged terror plot to crash an Israel-bound plane by a co-pilot who studied in Australia around a decade ago is being examined by police. President Trump's heaped praise on a passenger and Israeli plumber instrumental in saving the flight.
2: He's a Trump fan. I'm a fan of his, a big fan. He can be my plumber. He can be whatever he wants to be.
1: Bail's been refused in court for an 18-year-old driver on charges for allegedly crashing a car into a Newcastle NRL fan crowd. Assistant Commissioner David Waddell telling Nine an injured 5-year-old girl and 67-year-old man have improved from critical to serious.
3: It could have been a lot worse than what it was, and I'm very grateful that our people in hospital have improved today.
1: And angry crowds have swarmed Spain's streets over a housing crisis where an 87-year-old woman was evicted, unable to pay a 430% rent rise.
4: Porque es que va para todos.
5: What's happening here is a shame, with these vultures leaving us homeless.
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6: Luke Jackson is Fremantle's 2026 Doig medalist. The versatile ruck averaging more than 26 hitouts and 4 clearances, as well as booting 29 goals this season to poll 269 votes.
7: So many people at the club I can thank that have helped my game. There's the coaches that have helped me go to another level, the midfield coaches. Yeah, and I feel like now it's just all really coming together.
6: Nick the Wizard Watson took home the Peter Crimmins medal at Hawthorn's Best and Fairest last night, closing in on full-time in the AFLW, North Melbourne leading Sydney by 47 points. Daly Cherry-Evans preparing for his final NRL game as the Roosters face the Knights in tonight's decider in Sydney. It comes 13 years after DCE's last grand final appearance for Manly.
8: You know, I'm a lot older now with husband and father and all those things, so with time obviously comes maturity, so I'd like to think that I'll be able to just help be that, like I said, that calmer, clearer voice for everyone.
6: And South East Melbourne Phoenix and Illawarra are on court in the NPL. That's sport. I'm Harrison Preeb.
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10: Mostly sunny today, 20 the high for Bendigo. 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

0: Sent you Victoria, FM 98.3, AM 1071 with Craig here this afternoon. 1927, the guy up front there, Eric Wiedemann, he was a contestant on Hey Hey at Saturday's Red Faces. And a music producer from Sydney saw him on the TV up there and said, I want him to lead my new band. So he literally drove down the Hume Highway to Melbourne, contacted Channel 9, said, hey, who was that guy? They said, oh, Eric Wiedemann. Put them in touch. And 1927 was born. How's that for a great story? Now, on the way, got some Naked Eyes. Robert Palmer's there, bit of Crowded House. And up next, the band who didn't know what to call themselves when they started. They had no money. In fact, they were in debt. And this guy called Mark Knopfler said, well, why don't we call ourselves Dire Straits? We're in Dire Straits. We might as well do that. I don't think money's a problem anymore for them. Up next, Gold Centre Victoria, FM 98.3, AM 1071.
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0: Haunted House at Gold Centre Victoria, FM 98.3, AM 1071. With Craig here this afternoon. If you're just packing up the old caravan, maybe heading on back down to Melbourne or wherever you're from, well, thank you for staying here in Central Victoria. It's been great having you here, and we look forward to seeing you again. There's so much to do. Maybe you're just heading down the highway coming in to Central Victoria. I used to do that. I'll tell you what, school holidays are finished. Now we go on holidays. Anyway, if you're coming to Central Victoria, there's lots of stuff to do. Check out Bendigo Pottery and all the mines and the tram and the whole thing. If you're going to Ballarat, there's so much to do there. And don't forget to check out all the local little towns as well. I'm talking Castlemaine. I'm talking Maldon. All these beautiful little hamlets are everywhere. Go to a visitor information centre in Bendigo, Ballarat and around the joint Castlemaine. They'll give you all the info so you don't miss out on something really special. Central Victoria is full of so many little gems. Every corner of Central Victoria has somewhere special in it. Up soon. Stevie Wonder's on the way at Gold Central Victoria. FM 98.3, AM 1071. With Craig here for your Sunday arvo.
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1: I'm John Fabris. Australia's counter-terror forces are examining the case of a co-pilot who allegedly plotted to bring down a flight to Israel because he studied here. President Trump's thanked one of the passengers, an Israeli plumber who took the plane's controls to pull out of a dive.
2: He saved that flight. He did an amazing job. He learned how to fly by watching air disasters on television. My kind of guy.
1: No bail for the 18-year-old driver who allegedly hit and injured NRL Grand Final fans in Newcastle. A critically listed 5-year-old girl and 67-year-old man have improved to serious but stable. Assistant Commissioner David Waddell telling Nine police are out in force.
3: This is a weekend of celebration. We want people to go out and have a good time, but we want them to do so responsibly.
1: And a World War II bomb found by a walker last night at Wirtulla Beach on Queensland's Sunshine Coast was detonated by experts. It was found in the dunes. Some locals heard it explode around 4 o'clock this morning.
4: Watson admits he's shocked at winning the Peter Crimmins medal at Hawthorn's Best and Fairest. The Livewire forward kicked 63 goals this season, polling 150 votes to finish ahead of Jai Newcombe and Jarman Impey.
5: Didn't think I'd be standing up here. Just credit to everyone in the room, the Hawthorn staff, everyone has been a part of my journey. It's a bit of a shock right now.
4: Luke Jackson named Frio's best. In the AFLW, the Demons leading Collingwood by 19 points in the second term. Earlier, North Melbourne crushed the Swans 71-16. Well, the Knights will have to battle the Roosters in the NRL Grand Final without suspended hooker Phoenix Crossland. Harrison Graham has been promoted to the starting lineup, while Diesel Hagen remains a chance to become the first player in 90 years to debut in a decider. Jorge Martin has launched from pole in the Japanese MotoGP. Aussie Jack Miller starting from the back of the pack. And Oscar Piastri starts sixth in F1's Bahrain Grand Prix, which is being held in Malaysia. That's sport. I'm Harrison Preve.
6: It's been a while. 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
7: Staying fine tonight. Bendigo getting down to 6, Ballarat 3, and then a partly cloudy Monday on the way. Bendigo and Maryborough chasing 20, Castlemaine 19 and Ballarat 17.
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0: Gold Centre Victoria, FM 98.3, AM 1071. Now, I want you to look at your watch or the clock on the wall. I was going to say the VCR. That shows my age. Maybe the microwave. Now, does the time say 4 in front of it or does it have a 3 in front of it? Just asking. Daylight saving, of course, kicked in overnight. We went forward an hour, so you should have a 4 in front of your time. All right. There's always one clock, though, that you forget or you just don't know how to adjust. I've got a clock at home that for half the year it's correct and the other half you just add an extra hour on or take it off or whatever. It's just the way it is. And back in the day, of course, changing the VCR time, most of them are automatic. I know my car ticked over by itself because it's got a SIM card in it, so it's connected anyway. And the phone, they do it now, but there's always one. The one clock you can't reach, the one clock you've lost the instructions for. Anyway, and the microwave as well. I get to the point where I just turn it off and turn it back on again and start again. Anyway, Daylight Saving is here. Quite like it, actually. Pink Floyd's on the way. Billy Joel is up next.
1: There's a song. You just have to name it. Get it right. You win the cash. Get it wrong, and the jackpot grows. It could be easy. Could drive you crazy. 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

cheers to those moments in music you just have to crank up. 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

0: giving you that look. 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Hello, it is Craig here this afternoon. Now, if you are handy with your hands, are you good at building stuff, making things, and maybe you've retired now and you're going a little bit stir-crazy at home, this is for you. The Bendigo Theatre Company, they're looking for volunteers. As I read from the Gold Centre Victoria community file for HealthWorks Healthcare, Kangaroo Flat, Golden Square and Strathdale, BTC, they're a group of retired people. They meet each Wednesday morning, some Saturdays as well, 9 a.m. till noon in Allingham Street, Golden Square. And they want people who are maybe just good with their hands, want to meet some new friends, create scenery, make props, build sets, that sort of stuff. Come on down for some creativity, coffee and a chat. 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All the details are there. 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Victoria, we're your leaders in local. Up next, a classic from Jerry Rafferty.
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2: A small organ in eastern Germany is the headliner of the world's slowest concert. 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The project commenced in 2000. The performance began on September 5 with a silent pause that lasted until February 5, 2003, when the first chords could actually be heard. He's the bloke who'd once bring out an album with nothing on it. That being the case, I reckon I could be one of the greatest composers the world's ever seen.
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1: I'm John Fabris. President Trump's posted a message praising one of the passengers who foiled an alleged terror plot by a co-pilot of a flight to Israel. The man took the plane's controls, copying what he'd seen on a TV show.
2: Yaniv Hayoun, who's a Israeli plumber, what a job he did, he's a hero.
1: Aussie authorities are examining because the accused once lived here. A 5-year-old girl and 67-year-old man allegedly hit by a car in Newcastle's NRL celebration are upgraded from critical to serious but stable. An 18-year-old driver's been refused bail, Assistant Commissioner David Waddell describing charges on Nine.
3: The most serious of those charges are 3 counts of drive matter dangerous, occasioning grievous bodily harm.
1: And brutal weather saw Victoria's SES inundated with calls overnight, many from Gippsland. Footage is circulating of a tornado hitting Ulladulla in New South Wales. Jack was drinking coffee at a cafe.
4: Definitely an experience, the craziest flat white I've ever had.

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1: Staying fine tonight. Bendigo getting down to 6, Ballarat 3, and then a partly cloudy Monday on the way. Bendigo and Maryborough chasing 20, Castlemaine 19 and Ballarat 17.
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0: formed in Geelong, just down the road in the late 70s, and took on the world, Goanna, at Gold Centre Victoria, FM 98.3, AM 1071. With Craig here for your Sunday evening. Now, it's after 5 o'clock. All right, if your clock at home says it's just after 4 o'clock, then you've got a problem. Daylight saving kicked in. You either don't know how to change it, you forgot to change it, or you've lost the instructions for the clock. I've done that. But, yeah, so it's now, what is it, about 5:15 or thereabouts. All right. There's always one clock, isn't there? Coming up, I've got some Maxi Priest for you. Oh, I love it. Bit of a reggae. Yeah, Take That is on the way. Manfred Mann is up next. Gold Centre Victoria, FM 98.3, AM 1071. Make sure those clocks are correct. Got to make sure the kids get up for school tomorrow. Back to school, hey?
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2: 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Upon examination, a venomous cottonmouth snake was found hiding behind the padding. He said that if the snake had bitten the kid, he would have died.
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7: Hi, I'm Hannah Davies. The Broncos and Roosters are locking horns in the NRLW Grand Final at Accor Stadium. Brisbane is looking to go back-to-back and clinch its fifth title, while Sydney is unbeaten for a second home-and-away season in a row. Its only blemish came in last year's decider. Roos have jumped back to the top of the AFLW ladder with a crushing 71-16 win over the Swans at Arden Street. Talia Randall kicked 3 for North. And in tennis, Taylor Preston faces Darius Nagur in the round of 32 at the China Open.
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0: 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I'm Craig Middings. I love my Sundays here with you. Get to come in here, play some good tunes. You have yourself a great week. Don't forget Robbo. He's got the wake-up call for you. And Kylie in the afternoon as well. Just so much fun, live and local at Gold Centre Victoria, FM 98.3, AM 1071. Have a great week. I'll see you next Sunday.
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1: I'm John Fabris. Bail's been refused for an 18-year-old driver on charges for allegedly crashing a car into a Newcastle NRL fan crowd. Assistant Commissioner David Waddell telling Nine an injured 5-year-old girl and 67-year-old man have improved from critical to serious but stable.
2: It could have been a lot worse than what it was. Very grateful our people in hospital have improved.
1: The alleged terror plot to crash an Israel-bound plane by a co-pilot who studied in Australia around a decade ago being examined by our federal police. President Trump's praised a passenger and Israeli plumber instrumental in saving the flight.
3: He's a Trump fan. I'm a fan of his. He can be my plumber. He can be whatever he wants to be.
1: And motorcyclists assembled outside Victoria's Parliament today rallying for better roads, stirred by the death of a 71-year-old who hit a pothole on the Western Highway. The Speaker claiming they've been campaigning about worsening roads for 4 years.
4: For us, it is catastrophic. It's not a broken rim.
5: Stage set for a blockbuster NRL Grand Final between the Roosters and Knights this evening at Accor Stadium. The Tricolours chasing their first premiership since 2019. Newcastle one win away from rising from wooden spooners to premiers and ending its 25-year title drought. Our league expert Corey Oates believes in fairy tales.
6: Tipping the Knights. I'm tipping on them just because I think they're playing the footy where it's hard to find a win. And they've got the strike. They've got all the talent. You know, they haven't been here before. So I'm really excited to see them play a great game of footy. I'm excited to see all their young kids with all this momentum.
5: In the NRLW, the Roosters have conquered the Broncos 30-6. In the AFL, Nick Watson took out the Peter Crimmins medal at Hawthorn's best and fairest. In the AFLW, the Demons notching a 42-21 win over Collingwood. North Melbourne thrashed the Sydney Swans by 55 points. And in F1, Oscar Piastri starting sixth on the grid for the Bahrain Grand Prix, which is being held in Malaysia. That's sport. I'm Harrison Preve.
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12: A low of 6 overnight for Bendigo, Ballarat 3, and then a partly cloudy Monday tomorrow. Bendigo and Maryborough heading for 20, Castlemaine 19 and Ballarat 17.
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1: New study suggests that a byproduct of beer could make sunscreens more effective. Scientists in Brazil are exploring whether spent hops, you know, hops used to make beer, could help sunscreen better block out the rays. The bad news? It doesn't work if you drink more beer. How and why did a scientist go, you know what, I reckon we'll check whether stuff in beer will help sunburn?
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0: It could be cute. 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
1: Gold Central Victoria weather, thanks to Prestige Jayco Bendigo.
2: A low of 6 overnight for Bendigo, Ballarat 3, and then a partly cloudy Monday tomorrow. Bendigo and Maryborough heading for 20, Castlemaine 19 and Ballarat 17.
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mama, she got it sticking in the cameraman. And we could have some. And he's up there. What's that? Hawaiian noises. He's banging on the bundles like a chimpanzee. Oh, that ain't my

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1: Teacher has come up with a very interesting idea for her children who may need to let Fluffy off the chain. 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And the students, well, they've just taken the corner in their stride, as opposed to in their strides.
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1: Men generally sneeze a lot louder than women. ChatGPT says apparently sneezing for men is a full body event. So it begs the question, why do dads sneeze like that? One suggests it's biological and evolutionary. We do it to scare off unwanted beasts. Oh, and men, as one gets a wee bit older too, just watch out for a bit of a backfire after you sneeze.
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4: A low of 6 overnight for Bendigo, Ballarat 3, and then a partly cloudy Monday tomorrow. Bendigo and Maryborough heading for 20, Castlemaine 19 and Ballarat 17.
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1: So family were enjoying a vacation in Turkey when the neighbours phoned to say that they'd found her cat, Ted, drowned in their pond. So the lady arranged for a pet to be cremated and then went on with the holiday. 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She'd paid £130 to cremate someone else's cat. After returning home, she collected the remains, which had been labelled Not Dead Ted.
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5: 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Bendigo and Maryborough heading for 20, Castlemaine 19 and Ballarat 17.
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0: Gold Central Victoria weather for the Courthouse Hotel, Pall Mall Bendigo.
6: A low of 6 overnight for Bendigo, Ballarat 3, and then a partly cloudy Monday tomorrow. Bendigo and Maryborough heading for 20, Castlemaine 19 and Ballarat 17.
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1: Well, this is stuff nightmares are made of. A woman was having a strange dream about a small mouse trying to get into her mouth. When she woke up, it was, in fact, a furry animal burrowing between her lips. It was a bat. She said the bat was legitimately trying to get past my teeth. It's fair to say that the bat would not have an issue getting into my gob. The bride reckons I always sleep with my mouth wide open. Hopefully, the associated buzzsaw snoring would have dissuaded the bat from trying.
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5: Cold Central Victoria weather, thanks to Prestige Jayco Bendigo.
6: A low of 6 overnight for Bendigo, Ballarat 3, and then a partly cloudy Monday tomorrow. Bendigo and Maryborough heading for 20, Castlemaine 19 and Ballarat 17.
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1: A small organ in eastern Germany is the headliner of the world's slowest concert. It's been playing the same piece of music by composer John Cage for nearly 25 years. The project commenced in 2000. The performance began on September 5 with a silent pause that lasted until February 5th, 2003, when the first chords could actually be heard. He's the bloke who'd once bring out an album with nothing on it. That being the case, I reckon I could be one of the greatest composers the world's ever seen.
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1: Gold Central Victoria weather for the Courthouse Hotel, Pall Mall, Bendigo.
2: A low of 6 this morning for Bendigo, 3 for Ballarat, and a partly cloudy Monday across Central Vic. Bendigo and Maryborough both chasing 20, Castlemaine 19, and Ballarat 17 degrees.
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1: Oh, how's this to give you the heebie-jeebies? 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Upon examination, a venomous cottonmouth snake was found hiding behind the padding. He said that if the snake had bitten the kid, he would have died.
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0: Gold Central Victoria weather, thanks to Prestige Jayco Bendigo.
5: A low of 6 this morning for Bendigo, 3 for Ballarat, and a partly cloudy Monday across Central Vic. Bendigo and Maryborough both chasing 20, Castlemaine 19, and Ballarat 17 degrees.
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1: Men generally sneeze a lot louder than women. 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So it begs the question, why do dads sneeze like that? One suggests it's biological and evolutionary. We do it to scare off unwanted beasts. Oh, and men, as one gets a wee bit older too, just watch out for a bit of a backfire after you sneeze.
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2: Gold Central Victoria weather for the Courthouse Hotel, Pall Mall, Bendigo.
3: A low of 6 this morning for Bendigo, 3 for Ballarat, and a partly cloudy Monday across Central Vic. Bendigo and Maryborough both chasing 20, Castlemaine 19, and Ballarat 17 degrees.
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1: So family were enjoying a vacation in Turkey when the neighbours phoned to say that they'd found her cat, Ted, drowned in their pond. So the lady arranged for a pet to be cremated and then went on with the holiday. But 4 days later, her cat sitter called her to say Ted has just walked through the cat flap. She'd paid £130 to cremate someone else's cat. After returning home, she collected the remains, which had been labelled Not Dead Ted.
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1: Cold Central Victoria weather, thanks to Prestige Jayco Bendigo.
2: A low of 6 this morning for Bendigo, 3 for Ballarat, and a partly cloudy Monday across Central Vic. Bendigo and Maryborough both chasing 20, Castlemaine 19, and Ballarat 17 degrees.
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1: Gold Central Victoria weather for the Courthouse Hotel, Pall Mall, Bendigo.
7: A low of 6 this morning for Bendigo, 3 for Ballarat, and a partly cloudy Monday across Central Vic. Bendigo and Maryborough both chasing 20. 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
1: Well, this is stuff nightmares are made of. A woman was having a strange dream about a small mouse trying to get into her mouth. When she woke up, there was, in fact, a furry animal burrowing between her lips. It was a bat. She said the bat was legitimately trying to get past my teeth. It's fair to say that the bat would not have an issue getting into my gob. The bride reckons I always sleep with my mouth wide open. Hopefully, the associated buzzsaw snoring would have dissuaded the bat from trying.
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0: Central Victoria weather, thanks to Prestige Jayco Bendigo.
1: A low of 6 this morning for Bendigo, 3 for Ballarat, and a partly cloudy Monday across Central Vic. Bendigo and Maryborough both chasing 20, Castlemaine 19, and Ballarat 17 degrees.
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2: Partly cloudy, cloudy in Ballarat, Bendigo 21, Maryborough, Castlemaine 19, Ballarat 18. Tomorrow, shower, two showers in Ballarat, Bendigo 18, Maryborough and Castlemaine 17, Ballarat 14 degrees tomorrow. 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
2: Yes, good morning. It's great to be back and always lovely to come back to work and get a really nice warm reception from the staff as well. Yeah, thanks, Steve. Yeah, that's Stereo Steve, my production assistant. Good on you, mate. No, it's great to be back. It is the Wake Up Call. It's Gold Central Victoria.

0: on the Wake Up Call, the Paper Round.
1: In the Bendigo Advertiser, emergency crews pulled someone from a flipped vehicle in central Victoria, then taken to Bendigo Hospital. It followed a SES team removing the driver of a vehicle from the wreckage. He's understood to have been the only person in the vehicle when it left the road and rolled down an embankment in Butterworth Street in Castlemaine. And North Bendigo's Heathcote District League flag defence will be led by new senior coach Hayden Polglaze. It's an opportunity that Polglaze is excited to seize after serving an apprenticeship at Wedderburn as a non-playing assistant coach for the previous 3 years. In the Herald Sun, thousands of furious motorcyclists have descended on the steps of Parliament House yesterday, declaring enough is enough over Victoria's pothole crisis. Riders from every corner of the state converged. The massive rally was prompted by the death of 71-year-old Peter Ticky Mason, who was killed after hitting a pothole on the Western Freeway at Trawalla 3 weeks ago. I love motorbikes. Haven't ridden one for a while, but geez, I wouldn't throw my leg over one now. I tell you, with the way the roads are, playing with fire there, that's for sure. Disturbing new online post made by the alleged hijacker of the Israel-bound plane came to light as authorities probe why more wasn't done when the co-pilot was flagged while studying at an Australian uni. And Geelong Premiership player Grian Myers has made it clear to the Cats he's no intention or interest in a trade to West Coast, as St Kilda drive a hard bargain on a deal for Rowan Marshall to head down the Prince's Highway. There's your look at the newspapers, Gold Central Victoria, FM 98.3, AM 1071.

0: Gold Centre, Victoria, FM 98.3 AM 1071. The Wake Up Call with Robbo, thanks to ASQ Garden and Landscape, where your great outdoors begin. They're in Castlemaine, Eagle Hawk and Maryborough. It's great to be back with you, and a lovely break, as I said on the big topic on Facebook. Bit of a bucket list thing. Went to Scandinavia. It was very cool. A couple of people said when I got back, what'd you get up to? Well, it was a fairly standard holiday for me anyway. But it was a heck of a lot of fun. Good to be back now, though, and getting stuck into it, as we will do this morning. We'll have a look at sport. There's another big CFA demonstration coming up to try and get that emergency levy taken away. And in between that, a lot of fun too, plus tickets to Shake, Rattle and Roll. All the details on the way at Gold Centre Victoria.
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0: Gold Centre Victoria, FM 98.3 AM 1071. Well, what's Kylie been up to while I was away? Giving away money by the look of it with the mystery song, thanks to Bendigo Electronics. $30 for the newie it is this morning. We'll play that for you just after 7 o'clock. Coming up, news of the weird. So look, you're out on a Saturday night and you're a thief, not a very good one, and you pinch a handbag, get tackled by Batman, by a couple of the other franchise stars of the Batman series, Poison Ivy, and also Mr. Fantastic from the Fantastic Four. What would you think? You'd be thinking, what on earth is going on here? I'll give you the details in News of the Weird coming up in the next half hour.
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5: Good morning, I'm Rob McLennan. Dozens of workers at Bendigo Foundry Keech Castings have been told they may face redundancy, with parent company Derwent Industries moving into administration. The Bendigo Advertiser's reporting staff were told to go home on Friday after Administrator McGrath-Nicol confirmed the Bendigo Foundry and another in Hobart will be shuttered. The Administrator will now work through the available options, including sale or a restructure. At least 60 dead birds have now been found at Bendigo's Lake Waroona in the last 5 days, but authorities now doubt those deaths are the result of H5N1 bird flu. The state government says primary testing returned negative results to the flu, and while it can't yet be completely ruled out, large-scale bird deaths are not that uncommon. Work is continuing on identifying the exact cause of the birds' deaths. A bid by a former Outlaw Bikie Club president has... A former Outlaw Bikie Club president has lost a bid to enter the greyhound racing industry. Colin Webbsdale took Greyhound Racing Victoria to VCAT after it refused to accept his registration based on his history as head of the Victorian branch of the Rebels Motorcycle Club. Police launched more than half a dozen raids on the Rebels Bendigo clubhouse during Webbsdale's presidency, which ended in 2012. One person has been taken to hospital after a car flipped and rolled down an embankment at Castle Maine. It happened just after 10 yesterday morning in Butterworth Street. The driver and sole occupant removed from the wreckage by local SVS volunteers. Their injuries not thought to be life-threatening. Bendigo Spirits women team is taking the show on the road with clashes with Southside, South Melbourne Flyers and Shepparton. After last week's away clash with Geelong Venom, and it adds to home fixtures at Ballarat, Bendigo and Traralgon as well, Spirit says it wants to extend its regional identity beyond its home court. That's the latest local news and sport.
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6: Good morning, I'm Brooke. Brooks HL. The Sydney Roosters are NRL premiers again, outlasting the Knights by just a point in last night's grand final. A Daily Cherry Evans field goal proved the distance, while Chook skipper James Tedesco was awarded the Clive Churchill medal as man of the match. While Knights coach Justin Holbrook says he's heartbroken but proud.
7: The spirit in the playing group, you know, was still in it with a couple of minutes to go. So that's the upside. Downside is we lost.

0: fans has now improved. The five-year-old is now in a serious but stable condition. However, it's emerged she suffered a brain injury in the incident. And it's off to court today for reality TV personality Sam Wood, who's been arrested on domestic violence allegations on the Sunshine Coast. Police were called to a property in Noosa on Saturday night while the 46-year-old was denied bail. Turning to our top story, and celebrations are continuing around Bondi after the Roosters bagged a one-point grand final win, Sydney crushing Newcastle's fairy tale season with an unstoppable second-half performance. It also marked veteran Daly Cherry Evans' swan song before the 5/8 moves to the English Super League.
1: I didn't want to sound arrogant or overly confident, but I had so much belief in this club, the players, the coach. This is what it's all about, and we did it, and I'm so proud to be here, and I just can't wait to go see my family.
0: Speaking after the game there on Nine, that's the latest in news and sport.
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5: Yes, so not a bad week on the way. Let's see how things are shaping up, shall we? It's going to be partly cloudy today. Cloudy in Ballarat, Bendigo 21, Maryborough, Castlemaine both 19, and Ballarat 18. Then tomorrow, two showers in Ballarat, Bendigo 18, Maryborough and Castlemaine 17, and Ballarat 14. Currently in Golden Square, 9 degrees, Lake Wendouree, 7.
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5: Good morning. Great to be back after a nice break and getting stuck into it. News of the Weird, that is coming up in a little while for you. We'll also have a look at what happened on this day. And lots of chances to win today, including Shake, Rattle and Roll, a fantastic music spectacular that's coming to town. And the details on that a bit later for you as well. That is the Wake Up Call. It's Gold Central Victoria, FM 98.3, AM 1071, 6 past 6.

0: Central Victoria, FM 98.3, AM 1071. It's Rob O'Hill on the Wake Up Call on Gold Central Victoria, thanks to ASQ Garden and Landscape. It's where your great outdoors begin. They're in Castlemaine, Eagle Hawk, and in Maryborough as well. Daylight saving, of course, we're into it now. So I hope you didn't get caught yesterday or this morning if you didn't change any clocks. And the good news, only 6 months until my car clock will be telling the right time again. I don't know about you, but I reckon you need some sort of degree to change those things. Or a partner who's a lot cluer than moi. But there you go. But daylight saving, yeah, I don't know. It still seems to be mixed views on it. Some love it, some not. I like it, even though it means over summer, going to bed when it's still bright as outside. But, well, you get that. 6:15.
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0: Well, Norwich in England should change its name to Gotham City. A guy was celebrating a friend's birthday when he saw someone stealing a handbag from a woman who was in line to get into the nightclub. Now, he was dressed as Batman for the party, two friends dressed as Poison Ivy from the Batman franchise, and Mr. Fantastic from the Fantastic Four. They ran after the thief, they recruited cops on the way, they gave chase, the hero stopped the thief. He ditched the bag atop a big wall. After multiple failed attempts to retrieve it, the Caped Crusader himself climbed up the wall, grabbed the bag and returned it to its owner. I bet the thief must have been thinking to himself, God, I've got to keep off the drugs. That's News of the Weird, Gold Central Victoria.
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Robbo here with the Wake Up Call. Lovely to be back. I won't go on too much about the holiday, but we will look at your bucket list items on our Facebook page. I'll tell you one quick story, though, about when things go awry on holidays. We got to our final destination in Norway and had to fly to Copenhagen and then home. Rolled up at the airport at 4:30 a.m. Turns out we'd actually booked at the wrong airport, and the proper airport we were meant to be at was an hour and a half away, probably cost $400 in taxi fares, and we wouldn't get there in time anyway. Now, thankfully, the people at SAS Airlines were very good and they managed to fix it for us, but you can imagine what it's like, 4:30 in the morning, you're tired anyway, been up since 2, blah, blah, blah, and then you go, oh, wrong airport, no flight for us. We got there in the end, and I guess that's what counts, but jeepers creepers. Now, Ash says Scottish Highlands on his bucket list. That was somewhere where he'd always wanted to see, and he did in 2018. The World War I battlefields of northern France and Belgium. He'd love to go back again and see the south of France. That is meant to be beautiful. Never been there. O'Connor says, my wife and I went to the UK, Iceland, France and Belgium last month. Scotland was the absolute best. Yes, beautiful in Scotland, followed by mudlarking on the Thames in London. Jodie said, love to see Wales up close in the ocean. She's been to 3 whale watching trips and not one whale to be seen. Oh, that's frustrating. And Lorraine says, just arrived back from a holiday in Canada and Alaska. It was something they've always wanted to do. And Catherine, well, she's a girl where her bucket list is a lot closer to home. Just lots more travelling to be done and more trips to WA to see family over there. That's what she puts on her bucket list. You can let us know your bucket list, whether you've done it or whether you would like to do it. Just go to our Facebook page. It's Gold Central Victoria.

0: Wrong Centre Victoria, FM 98.3 AM 1071. It's the wake-up call, thanks to ASQ Garden and Landscape. Don't forget, too, that virtually all the kids are going back to school today, too. So the school zones will be operational just after 8. And needless to say, there'll be a lot more cars on the road and a lot more kids on the road making their way to school on foot or on bike or whatever. So please be very careful when you're out and about if you're traversing the streets of Central Victoria around that time. We're going to have a look at what happened on this day coming up in the next half hour. A big day if you're a Cliff Richard fan. And yeah, it's also a big day in a lot of other things that happen as well. And we'll get Aaron Stevens to have a look at all of them for us coming up in the next half hour. But the latest news and weather, including the latest rural news, is on the way.
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9: Good morning, I'm Rob McLennan. Testing of around 60 dead birds at Lake Wiruna over the last 5 days has found no trace of bird flu, leaving the question of what did actually kill them unresolved. The state government says the H5N1 flu still can't be completely ruled out, and tests on the carcasses are ongoing. It does mean, officially at least, that Bendigo remains free of the virus. Bendigo's sporting community is mourning the death of 18-year-old high schooler Dylan Goddard, describing him as a larrikin who was always smiling. The former Castlemaine player moved to Bridgewater Netball Football Club and was rewarded with a premiership just weeks before he passed. Dylan also played cricket, padding up for Eaglehawk in 23-24, and was captain of applied learning at Marist College in Maiden Gully. Anyone who is struggling at the moment is encouraged to reach out to Lifeline on 13 11 14. A Bendigo foundry that's been in operation for 95 years has closed its doors, leaving up to 70 workers facing possible redundancies just 12 weeks out from Christmas. Employees of Keach Castings were told on Friday the East Bendigo business had been placed in voluntary administration and would not reopen this week. According to the Bendigo Advertiser, parent company Derwent Industries has been unable to find a buyer for the Bendigo operation Foundation or its sister foundry in Hobart. Classes are back in Bendigo today after the school holidays, but it's children's parents who might be getting the biggest lesson from police. They'll be out in force this morning, keeping a particular eye on school zones and people who ignore the 40k limit. 38 pedestrians have died across Victoria so far this year. The Ballarat-Bendigo region will share in more than $1.5 million in extra funding to help prepare regional Victoria for future droughts. It's the second stage of the state government's Regional Drought Resilience Program and brings the total investment so far to just under $5 million. That's your latest local news.
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6: Morning, I'm Brooke Seychelle. The Roosters are the 2026 NRL Premiers, but only just after downing the Knights by a point in last night's grand final. It's the Chooks' first title since 2019, while skipper James Tedesco took out the Clive Churchill medal after being named Player of the Match. Coach Trent Robinson says he's wrapped for his captain.
7: He's worked so hard to captain a grand final winning team and then to get Clive Churchill on the back of it. Like, I couldn't be happier for him.
6: We'll have more on last night's grand final later in sport. Meantime, Anthony Albanese and Jim Chalmers have recorded their worst personal ratings yet in the latest Redbridge Accent poll. It shows a big drop in support for the PM and Treasurer in the past month. It also has One Nation ahead of Labor by a point on primary vote, while after preferences, Labor leads the coalition by 52% to 48. And tributes are coming in for one of the longest-serving play school hosts who's died aged 90. Alistair Smart was a regular on the kids' show for 27 years. Returning to our top story, and it's been a night of celebrations in Bondi after the Roosters edged out the Knights by a point in last night's NRL Grand Final. The game was the last for the Chooks veteran, Daly Cherry Evans, before he moves to the English Super League. He's told Nine he always believed in the side.
8: Didn't want to sound arrogant or overly confident, but I had so much belief in this club, the players, the coach. This is what it's all about, and we did it. And I'm so proud to be here, and I just can't wait to go see my family.
6: That's the latest in news and sport.
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10: Good morning, I'm Sophie Clark. Heavy rain has drenched parts of Victoria and southern New South Wales, drawing mixed reactions from farmers. After a dry September, the wet weather is proving beneficial for crops and pastures needing to increase their moisture uptake, but landholders hoping to cut early hay crops have been left waiting for things to dry out. Efforts are underway to keep rural communities better connected during severe weather events. Optus, Telstra and TPG have switched on a system which gives customers access to a rival network if their own is affected during an emergency. Telstra's Channa Senaviratna says temporary disaster roaming will serve as a lifeline to those in the bush.
11: If a carrier's network is impacted by a natural disaster, it can ask another carrier to switch on temporary disaster roaming in that area if that network has survived. Once it is switched on, the customer may notice that the network name on their screen has changed to disaster roaming or to the name of the alternate carrier.
10: Cotton growers are doing everything they can to maximise water efficiency ahead of what's tipped to be a drier than usual season. Planting is underway in parts of Queensland and New South Wales, where growers have been taking advantage of favourable conditions. But Cotton Australia Chief Executive Adam Cage says he's expecting around 265,000 hectares to be planted, which is down on last year.
12: Farmers only plant what they've got water for, and with things drying out a bit, it means a reduced crop size. But it will still generate the $2 billion worth of export income, and that's a lot of money that comes back into our regions. So still very significant.
10: The current crop forecast is around 2.7 billion bales, down from 4.5 million on 2025. Businesses using the NBN to tackle challenges unique to regional Australia are being offered more funding. A total of $125,000 could be secured through the NBN Grants Program. Regional and Remote Chief Development Officer Gavin Williams says they're expanding their search.
13: Well, this year's program features refreshed categories designed to better reflect the way regional and remote communities are innovating. So we've introduced a new innovation for productivity category to widen the net to those digital community and business-led innovations that create meaningful impact beyond the traditional industry-based categories.
10: Applications close on the 12th of October. Cattle exhibitors have been packing up after another successful year at the Melbourne Royal. Farmers have spent days showcasing their livestock in one of the country's biggest and most prestigious cattle competitions. Matt Cooney took home a number of blue ribbons, but he says the event wasn't just about winning.
14: There's a lot of education there, about our beef industry and milk industry for the dairy exhibitors. But we showcase, the best of our breed and try to bring good examples of the breed. And it's excellent marketing for us as well. So, yeah, it works out really well.
10: And farmers are turning to videos for practical cattle yard design tips aimed at reducing injuries and making livestock handling more efficient. The resources generated by Ag Victoria demonstrate how a safely designed cattle yard functions in real conditions. It's hoped the videos can reduce on-farm injuries. And that's the state of the country. I'm Sophie Clark. Good morning.
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1: Gold Central Victoria weather for the Courthouse Hotel, Pall Mall, Bendigo.
0: Partly cloudy, cloudy in Ballarat, Bendigo 21, Maryborough and Castlemaine 19, Ballarat 18. Then tomorrow shower or two showers in Ballarat, Bendigo 18, Maryborough, Castlemaine both 17 and Ballarat 14. 9 in Strathdale at the moment, 7 in Brown Hill.
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0: If you're a fan of James Bond, a significant date in that franchise, and Aaron will update us on that coming up on this day, which is in about 10 minutes from now. It is the Wake Up Call. It's Gold Central Victoria. Robbo here. Great to be with you. It's 20 to 7 now.

0: 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It's the Wake Up Call with Robbo. We're doing for ASQ Gardener Landscape, where your great outdoors begin. Castlemaine, Eagle Hawk and Maryborough. Hey, there's a great show coming up on the 17th of October at the Alumbra Theatre. It is Shake, Rattle and Roll. Yeah, it's a high-octane night of music, dancing and celebrations. You will hear all the songs from the golden eras, the 50s, 60s, 70s. It's a fantastic time and a great show. All you got to do is listen out for this.
1: Shake, rattle and roll. I said shake.
0: Yeah, prick your ears up when you hear that, because that'll be your cue to phone through and you could pick yourself up a double pass. And we'll be doing that all this week on the Wake Up Call, Gold Central Victoria.

0: 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Hey, and local Bendigo Wildlife Group, WRIN Wildlife Rescue, are pleased to be hosting Wildlife Awareness Month throughout October. So if you want more information about that, just do an internet search for Wildlife Awareness Month in Bendigo. All the details there. 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
8: Hi, we're checking out some of the events of October 5 when Cliff Richard performed with The Shadows for the first time. It was 1958.
9: Shave a baby, shave a honey, be no blue.
8: The first James Bond movie was released on this day in 1962. Sean Connery starred in Dr. No.
10: I admire your luck, Mr.
11: Bond. James Bond.
8: Can you believe on exactly the same day in 1962, the Beatles' debut single was released?
12: Love, love me do. You know I love you.
8: Another big first, Monty Python's Flying Circus started in 1969.
13: Don't call me a sweetie.
14: Can I call you Sugar Plum?
13: No.
14: Pussycat?
13: No.
14: And now for something completely different.
8: Also, Darren Hayes announced the breakup of Savage Garden on this day in 2001. And the original Twilight novel by Stephanie Meyer was published in 2005.
15: The only time I really did any research on vampires was when Bella did research on vampires.
8: October 5th birthdays, Steve Miller tops today's list, famous for hits like The Joker and this, he's 83. AC/DC lead singer Brian Johnson is 79 today. Geldof turns 75. The Irish singer-songwriter put together Live Aid after previously having this hit with his band, the Boomtown Rats. Will
13: Wilbur Wilde, 71, played with Old 55 and JoJo Zepp and the Falcons before joining the Hey Hey It's Saturday team.
16: Close enough, being a sort of social sort of cat that I am.
13: Aussie actor Guy Pearce is 59.
17: Vision belongs to God and God only.
13: Kate Winslet celebrates her 51st birthday.
18: Jack, I want you to draw me like one of your French girls.
13: Nick the Honey Badger Cummins is 39, the Australian rugby player turned reality TV star.
19: Tell you what, she comes marching down, she's dressed up like a pet lizard.
13: And Socceroos great Robbie Cruz is 38, played 75 games for Australia.
20: Cruz and the boots, it is a lethal trio.
13: Finally, it's the anniversary of the death of Apple co-founder Steve Jobs. He was 56 when he died on this day in 2011.
21: You can please some of the people some of the time.
13: Remembering Steve Jobs on October 5th.
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0: Gold, Centre Victoria, FM 98.3 AM 1071. It's the Wake Up Call, thanks to ASQ Gardener Landscape. Robbo here. Lovely to be back with you on this Monday. Back to school today, first Monday also of daylight saving. And coming up, well, a relatively new $20 in the kitty for the mystery song, thanks to Bendigo Electronics. And we'll play that between 7 and 7.30. Yeah, Kylie's been a bit generous while I was away, giving away a few of them. See how we go with this one that's coming up before 7.30 this morning. On the Wake Up Call, the latest news and weather is up next, though.
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9: Hi there, I'm Rob McLennan. Up to 70 workers at a Bendigo foundry are facing a bleak Christmas after their employer announced it is closing its doors. Keech Castings and its sister factory in Hobart will not be opening for business today after their parent company went into voluntary administration. The Bendigo Advertiser says attempts to sell Keech have failed and the administrators are now looking at their options. Work is continuing to try and identify the cause of mass bird deaths at Lake Wiri as the number of mortalities rises. At least 60 carcasses have now been found since the first was discovered last Wednesday, but initial tests haven't been able to detect any sign of bird flu. A former leader of an outlaw motorcycle club whose Bendigo clubhouse was raided at least 7 times by police has failed in a bid to secure a greyhound racing licence. Colin Websdale appealed to VCAT after Greyhound Racing Victoria ruled his time as president of the Rebels Victorian branch posed too great a risk. Websdale reportedly still rides with the club but is no longer president. Police will flood Bendigo roads today as kids head back to school after the September school holiday. holidays. The return to class comes after the deadliest month on Victoria's roads this year. 38 people losing their lives during September. There have been more than 300 pedestrian collisions involving kids in the last 12 months. Bendigo Spirit is spreading its wings across regional Victoria with more pre-season matches in other areas ahead of the coming 2027 women's season. They've taken on Geelong Venom and they're headed to Shepparton for a clash with the Southside Melbourne Flyers. They're also making appearances in Ballarat and Traralgon. And that is your latest local news and sport.
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10: Morning, I'm Brooke Seychelle. All class from Kalyn Ponga after last night's grand final defeat to the Roosters, with the night skipper declaring the Chooks were the worthy winners.
11: They were obviously very deserving of tonight, and I'm jealous of them, no doubt about it, but congratulations to them as well. And it does burn, but like I said, they are extremely deserving of it.
10: The final score was 19 points to 18. Full details later in sport. Meantime, the condition of the little girl who was critically injured when a car allegedly crashed into a crowd of Newcastle Knights fans has improved. The five-year-old is now in a serious but stable condition. However, it's emerged she suffered a brain injury in the incident. A GoFundMe page has been set up to cover her medical costs. So far, it's raised more than $40,000. And a crime scene's been established on the New South Wales south coast, where two men have died after being struck by an SUV. The tragedy unfolded in Toora around 9:30 last night. The driver stopped at the scene and has gone to hospital for mandatory testing. Back to our top story. The Roosters are NRL premiers once again after getting the better of the Knights in a tight contest in Sydney. The tricolours getting the better of a heavy

0: this team, and oh, what a game. I'm speechless.
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3: 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Thanks to Prestige Jayco Bendigo.
4: So for your Monday today, partly cloudy, cloudy in Ballarat. Bendigo 21, Maryborough and Castlemaine 19 and Ballarat 18. Then tomorrow, shower or two, showers in Ballarat. Bendigo 18, Maryborough and Castlemaine 17 and Ballarat 14. Currently White Hills 9 degrees, Sevastopol at 6.
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4: So, big weekend of sport. We've had Grand Prix, or is it Grands Prix, to be precise. We've had the NRL Grand Final and a lot going on in the world of cricket as well, and the trade period and the AFL. So, plenty to talk about, which we will do coming up in this half hour with Darren Dash Parkin, our sports expert, and also $20 is on the line for our mystery song, thanks to Bendigo Electronics. All on the way, 6 past 7, Gold Centre Victoria.

0: on Central Victoria, FM 98.3 AM 1071. It's the wake-up call with Robbo for ASQ Garden and Landscape, where your great outdoors begin. Castlemaine, Eagle Hawk and Maryborough. All right, time to look at sport. I don't think he's a smooth criminal, but he's certainly as smooth as a baby's backside. And I'm sure he'd be seeing plenty of that with a little new one in the house too. Darren Dash Park, and morning.
1: Morning, yeah, can probably sympathise.
0: Yes, indeed. Now, a couple of things to kick off with. AFL trade period, I must admit, there's a lot of this I don't get. I know some of the top ones, but, gee, it's an old meat market, isn't it?
1: It is, yeah, and obviously now with waiting on points for draft selections, you'll get sides that'll trade picks around, or they'll try to, you know, get enough points to acquire a father-son without using a first-rounder and all of that type of stuff. There's been free agency and other bits and pieces. But, yeah, we've already had players nominating with Lockie Neal and, you know, only days after a premiership. So, yeah it's a hectic time.
0: Yes, it'll be a little time to just wait and see what unfolds for our favourite teams. And all of a sudden we have to, in some cases, start loving a bloke that we've hated for the last 5 years.
1: You need a Toby Green case for sure.
0: Nothing wrong with Toby. He's going to look beautiful in those blue and white stripes, my man. Don't worry about that. the NRL grand final yesterday. And I tell you what, both major codes in Australia, gee, they had great grand finals. Just to point the difference with the Roosters. And what a great story, though, Newcastle, from bottom to a grand final.
1: Yeah, extraordinary. Wooden Spooner, sack coach, and then Justin Holbrook comes in. He's been incredible. They're up 12-0 in the grand final too. Along the way, they beat Penrith. They beat New Zealand away, so to go from, ended up finishing seventh, made a grand final from there, lost the premiership by a point, and the Roosters, you know, a very strong performance after about the 20-minute mark where they were in control of the game. So, and obviously a fitting pre-game tribute to Jai Arrow, who's obviously doing it very tough, the South Sydney Waratahs.
0: Yeah, no, very tough indeed, and our hearts go out to him, that's for sure. Australian cricket. Like, what are the selectors doing? I mean, bringing back a bloke who's been out of the scene, what, for 10 years, he's played one short-form game, and he's in the squad.
1: Yeah, Nick Maddison, obviously, he's also battled illness as well, just sort of been declared cancer-free, hasn't played a first-class match in about a year. Obviously, he had his chances at test level, and has, you know, been pretty impressive since then, and I don't mind them. You know, you always think the player will be better next time around. You look at, say, someone like Michael Bevan, who never got another chance at test level, having, you know, probably flushed the first one, even though he was an elite one-day player. But, yeah, good to see Maddison get the call-up, even if it is an interesting decision. Obviously, this tour of South Africa was going to attract attention anyway, given it's the first in Sandpaper Gate. But yeah, maybe that's a headline that the Australians will hope people talk about rather than what the crowd will probably get into them for.
0: Oh, really? Do you think the South African crowd or that might get into them about Sandpaper Gate? Gee!
1: I think their equivalent of Bunnings would have sold out of Sandpaper. I think they'll be, everyone in the crowd will have a piece that they'll be holding up.
0: So. I'll suggest that might be totally true, yes. And finally, the Grand Prix yesterday held in Sepang. Obviously, it was the Bahrain Grand Prix, but because of the situation in the Middle East. But I don't know whether you saw any of it, but like before the race actually started, when they went out for the warm-up lap, half the cars stopped, and it was all because of computers. And of course, this year it's the, you know, the big electric motor along with the hybrid motor. But it just seems to me that they've really done themselves no service with the way it's panned out. Yes, there might be more overtaking, but it's basically overtaking under false pretenses. You can give your battery a kick, but then you've got to slow down somewhere to juice it up again. It just seems ridiculous.
1: Yeah, it almost feels like you might as well get them to run the race in the PlayStation or something and just do it in esports and have people sort of do it that way. But yeah, I know they've done some of those things that take the, you know, the nuts and bolts or the old-fashioned, you know, rev-head aspect of the sport out, but, you know, them things, noise reduction and other bits and pieces. And, yeah, to have somebody, you know, sorry, my computer needs a reboot or whatever. I've got a flat battery. Seems an unusual thing to happen in a Formula One race, but
0: certainly does.
1: Old Max Verstappen back out of the gate.
0: Yeah, well, I've watched a bit of NASCAR recently because Shane Van Gisbergen's in it, and whilst the old oval tracks I find a little bit boring, at the same time, at least they get out there and they go like stink and they bang into each other, and it's actually, there's a lot of entertainment involved in it. That's for sure.
1: Yeah, a bit of the old destruction derby, bit of sort of bump and bump. But, yeah, I think you're right that the round circuits can be a little bit dull in that sense, but doesn't stop them from being fiercely competitive.
0: Indeed. All right, mate. Well, listen, it's great to chat to you again, and look forward to doing so on the Sideline View this weekend, which I'll be hosting, and then next Monday morning on the wake-up call.
1: No worries at all, anytime.
0: Darren Dash Parkin, our sports expert. It's 19 past 7.
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0: 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What do you think it is? 5444 1071, if you reckon you know that. 5444 1071. 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
5: Well, it's really a case of elimination, isn't it? Going through the songs and eliminating them, but it could be jubilation as well. Brendan is with us this morning. Morning, Brendan. How are you doing?
6: Morning, Robert. How are you?
5: Very well, thank you. Here is the mystery song. What do you reckon it is?
6: Is it Roxanne, the Police?
5: You're quite correct. It's not Roxanne by the Police, but thank you anyway. And we'll see how we go as the week goes on. And we'll put another.
6: Okay, thanks a lot, Robert.
5: No worries, mate. We'll put another tenner in and have a crack tomorrow morning with the mystery song of Gold Central Victoria.

0: Gold Coast, Victoria, FM 98.3 AM 1070 on the wake-up call with Robbo. Well, this emergency services levy, tax, whatever you want to call it, it's not going away, the fight to get rid of it. And there's a big event, a huge event, and not just the fireys, not just the CFA, but taking in a whole range of businesses that are affected by it. And we're going to be talking about that after 8 o'clock this morning. Now, talking of after 8 o'clock, that's when the school zones will be operating again, because for 99.9% of kids anyway, it's back to school today. So please take care. We heard Rob in news say that police are going to be targeting those areas too, for the likes of speed and dangerous driving. You know, some of the kids obviously are out and about on their bikes, excited, catching up with mates, so et cetera, et cetera. So just be very careful if you're out on the roads. All right, coming up, pick the flick, got a movie, and hopefully send somebody off to the Star Cinema Eagle Hawk. And a bit later, still an opportunity to get to see Shake, Rattle and Roll coming to the Alumbra Theatre on the 17th of this month.
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6: Hi there, I'm Rob McLennan. Scores of dead birds found at Bendigo's Lake Wiruna over the last 5 days don't appear to be the result of H5N1. Primary testing on those 60-odd birds has returned negative results for the flu, and while it hasn't been completely ruled out, officials say large-scale bird deaths are really not all that uncommon. Work is continuing on trying to figure out the exact cause of the birds' deaths. Workers at Bendigo foundry Keech Castings may face redundancy after parent company Derwent Industries went into administration. According to the Bendigo Advertiser, staff were told to go home on Friday after Administrator McGrath-Nicol confirmed the Bendigo foundry and another in Hobart will be shuttered. The administrator now working through the options available, which could include a sale or a restructure. A bid by a former Outlaw Biking Club president to enter the greyhound racing industry has been rejected on appeal. Colin Websdale took Greyhound Racing Victoria to VCAT after it refused to accept his registration based on his history as head of the Victorian branch of the Rebels Motorcycle Club. Police launched more than half a dozen raids on the Rebels Bendigo clubhouse during Websdale's presidency, which ended in 2012. One person has been taken to hospital after a car flipped and rolled down an embankment at Castlemaine. It happened just after 10 o'clock yesterday morning in Butterworth Street. The driver, the only person on board, they were extracted from the wreckage by the local SES with what are thought to be non-life-threatening injuries. Bendigo Spirits women's team will take on the Southside South Melbourne Flyers in Shepparton on Friday as part of their preparations for WNBL 27. It follows last week's away clash with Geelong Venom and adds to home fixtures in Ballarat, Bendigo and Traralgon. Spirit says it wants to extend its regional identity beyond its home court. That's the latest local news and sport.
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7: Morning, I'm Brooke Seychelle. The Sydney Roosters are NRL premiers again, outlasting the Knights by just a point in last night's grand final. A Daily Cherry Evans Field goal proved the distance, while Chook skipper James Tedesco was awarded the Clive Churchill Medal as man of the match. We'll have more on last night's game later in sport. Meantime, more than $40,000 has now been raised in a GoFundMe for the little girl, who was critically injured when a car allegedly crashed into Knights fans on Saturday. The five-year-old's condition has now improved to serious but stable. However, it has emerged she's suffered a brain injury. Newcastle skipper Kalen Ponga says he's proud of how the community has rallied in the wake of the crash.
8: Newcastle people are tough and they had to do it tough yesterday with something that happened, and you know, our thoughts are with those people as well. You know, our community just rally around each other.
7: And Australia's oldest man has rung in his 113th birthday, celebrating with a ride in a vintage car. New South Wales's Ken Weeks crediting a simple life with no drinking or smoking to his old age. Back to our top story. The Knights have a long summer ahead of rehashing what went wrong in their one-point grand final loss, handing the Roosters their 15th NRL premiership last night. Newcastle dropped a 12-6 half-time to end on the wrong side of the 19-18 finish. Coach Justin Holbrook telling Nine emotions are mixed.
9: I'm so disappointed we didn't win. Anyway, it's unreal. We have so much support for the players. You know, considering we lost, it's unbelievable. Really proud.
7: That's the latest in news and sport.
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1: Gold Central Victoria weather for the Courthouse Hotel, Pall Mall, Bendigo.
0: Yeah, cloudy one today around Central Victoria. Partly cloudy in Bendigo and its surrounds, but definitely cloudy in Ballarat. Bendigo 21, Maryborough and Castlemaine 19, and Ballarat 18. Then tomorrow, shower 2, showers in Ballarat. Bendigo 18, Maryborough and Castlemaine 17, and Ballarat 14. 18, California Gully at the moment. Alfreton at 6 degrees.
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0: It's as simple as that. We've got this grab from a movie. Have a listen to it.
10: Besides, me and Billy found him first.
11: Yeah, Vern told us how you found him.
12: Oh, Billy, I wish we never boosted that car. Oh, Billy.
0: 5444-1071. What do you reckon that movie is? 5444-1071. Give us a buzz, and if you get it right, we'll send you off to the Star Cinema Eagle Hawk. It's Pick the Flick on Gold Central Victoria. It's 25 to 8.

0: 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Pick the Flick and win a double pass to the Star Cinema Eagle Hawk.
1: Gold Central Victoria, good morning.
2: Good morning. How are you?
1: Very well, thanks. Who have I got there?
2: You've got Bronwyn.
1: Ah, Bronwyn. Have a listen to our Pick the Flick.
3: Besides, me and Billy found him first.
4: Yeah, Vern told us how you found him.
5: Oh, Billy, I wish we never boosted that car. Oh, Billy.
1: What movie do you think that is, Bronwyn?
2: Is it Stand By Me?
1: It is Stand By Me. What a wonderful, wonderful movie that is. And as a result of that, you get to go to the wonderful, wonderful Star Cinema in Eagle Hawk with a double pass.
2: Sounds wonderful.

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0: Gold Central Victoria, FM 98.3, AM 1071. It is the Wake Up Call with Robbo this morning. It's thanks to ASQ Garden and Landscape, where your great outdoors begin, in Castlemaine, Eagle Hawk, and in Maryborough. All righty, our Shire whip around for a Monday morning means we head off to the Bullock Shire. And joining us from there this morning, it's Jenna Allen. Jenna, good morning. Welcome.
1: Having me, Robbo.
0: Pleasure. Now, I have been given specific instructions to point out to you as well that you're not allowed to bang on about your Accord Alliance Netball Premiership over Bircham Watcham a couple of weeks ago. Dan reckons they're sick of hearing about it.
1: It was one goal. I think I deserve another couple of weeks, Robbo. But wow. he's not having it.
0: Got up by a goal. Fantastic stuff.
1: Yep.
0: Yeah, terrific. Yep. Well, you know, you can dine out on that for as long as you possibly can. So there you go.
1: I reckon I will too.
0: Yeah. Hey, the 2027 Bullock Australia Day Awards. Tell us about the nominations for that.
1: Yeah, it's very exciting. It's hard to believe we're at this time of year again, isn't it? But we've got our Australia Day Awards open at the moment for nominations. So it's a really good opportunity to recognise people and events that make a really positive contribution to our community. So we've got Citizen of the Year, Young Citizen of the Year, and Community Event of the Year. And if anyone knows anyone or an event that they'd like to nominate, we would love to hear from them. They're open now until Sunday, the 8th of November. And we've got guidelines and forms on our website, but also hard copies in the main Shire office in customer service.
0: I think that, you know, these days that just seems to be, you know, a lot of bad news around and we hear about this and that and the other. It's fantastic to acknowledge a lot of the great stuff that's happening too in terms of people in the local communities working hard and, as you say, local events and all manner of things. It's very important to acknowledge all of this when we can.
1: It is. It's a great time to, you know, have a think and write a nomination that will really mean something to the rest of your community and to those people that are nominated, even the ones that are nominated that don't win, you know, keep nominating them. There's some terrific people that do great work in our communities.
0: Yeah. Now, another big community summit coming up, this one, your rates, your services, your future. This will be a bit of fun.
1: Yes, well, it's a great opportunity to come together. We've sort of brought our budget timetable forward a little bit. You know, we do public exhibition every year for our budget, but decision making, as I'm sure many appreciate, is quite challenging for council. So our councillors want to hear from community more, and our staff want to hear from community more. So Wednesday the 14th from 6 p.m. till 8 p.m. in the Witchyproof Supper Room. We're having a bit of a workshop, 2 hours, where we're going to talk about council's financial position and how we manage our services and how we do future planning. And there'll be some really good opportunities to workshop ideas together with different people across the Shire. Sometimes we sort of get, I suppose, you know, sort of stuck in our own little townships as volunteers. So this sort of a summit environment is great to come together with different areas and different corners of the Shire. But we're looking at how we put the budget together, how we plan for the long-term financial budget, and how community members can write and submit great submissions that will support decision-making. So, and we've also got our roads and building advisory groups happening as well. We're going to launch those. And, you know, and hopefully we can get some of that really genuine, you know, two-way conversation and idea sharing.
0: Yeah. Terrific stuff. And finally, community grants. A reminder that if you want to apply, get the skates on.
1: Yes. Community grants. These are also, it's also a really exciting opportunity there to submit your ideas. So grants of up to $5,000 for this round available for, you know, some terrific community-led projects across the Shire. They close on Tuesday the 13th of October, so still got another week or so. But, yeah, if anyone out there is considering, you know, and they've got a bit of a project, it's a great time at the end of, we've just finished winter sport, so if there's, you know, something that has been on your mind that you know, one of the clubs or community facilities or something would really benefit from, you know, we'd love to hear from anyone. So guidelines and applications are on council's website, and or they can, anyone can call through customer service to get a bit of help.
0: Lovely. Jenna, thank you. Hey, just in closing too, I don't know whether this is true or not, but I heard a rumour that you might have been a part of a premiership winning netball team. Is that right?
1: I was. It's so kind of you to offer to have a chat about it. Yeah. No, one goal in overtime, Robbo. I won't let it go. Never let it go.
0: No, indeed. Good on you, Jenna. Thanks so much for that.
1: Have a great day.
0: You too. Jenna Allen from Bullockshire on the Wake Up Call, Gold Centre Victoria, 10 to 8.
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0: Central Victoria, FM 98.3, AM 1071. It's the wake-up call, thanks to ASQ Garden and Landscape. Ross Wilson there with Mondo Rock. He'll be playing the Capitol November 28, and it'll be a great show. I've seen him a couple of times, and 78 years young, and he's still going strong and in fantastic voice as well. Hey, still got tickets before 8.30 to give away to Shake, Rattle and Roll. This is coming on the 17th of October to the Yulumbra Theatre, and it's a great show. It is what it says on the tin, 50, 60, 70s music, all high-octane stuff. Also coming up in the next half hour, the Celebration Hub. And if you have something you want to celebrate, it's very simple. Go to goldcentralvictoria.com.au, fill out the details there. And you get in the draw each week for a $50 voucher to the Queen's Arms Hotel in Quarry Hill. And we also talk about the emergency services levy. So a busy half hour coming up. Hope you can stay with us. Gold Central Victoria.
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5: Good morning, I'm Rob McLennan. A Bendigo foundry that's been in operation since before World War II has closed its doors 12 weeks out from Christmas. 70 employees at Keach Castings have been told the East Bendigo business is now in voluntary administration and will not reopen this week. According to the Bendigo Addy, parent company Derwent Industries hasn't been able to find a buyer for the Bendigo operation or a sister foundry in Hobart, which is also closed. Preliminary testing of about 60 dead birds found at Lake Wiruna over the last 5 days has found no trace of bird flu. Scientists now trying to figure out exactly what did kill them. The state government says H5N1 flu still can't be completely ruled out, but officially at least, Bendigo remains free of the virus. Bendigo's sporting community is mourning the death of 18-year-old high schooler Dylan Goddard, describing him as a larrikin who was always smiling. The former Castlemaine player moved to Bridgewater Netball Football Club and was rewarded with a premiership just 5 weeks before he passed. Dylan also played cricket and padded up for Eaglehawk in 2023-24. He was captain of applied learning at Marist College in Baden Gully. Anyone who is struggling at the moment is encouraged to reach out to Lifeline. The number is 13 11 14. Classes are back in Bendigo today after the school holidays, but it's parents who might be getting the bigger lesson from the police. They'll be out in force this morning, keeping a particular eye on school zones and people who ignore the 40k limit. They'll be back this afternoon as well for the end of school. 38 pedestrians have died across this state so far this year. Well, the Bendigo region will share in more than $1.5 million in additional funding to help prepare regional Victoria for future droughts. It's the second stage of the state government's Regional Drought Resilience Program and brings the total investment so far to just under $5 million. That's the latest local news.
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6: morning, I'm Brooke Seychelle. Celebrations will be continuing for a while yet in Sydney. The Roosters faithful basking in their thrilling one-point grand final win. The Tricolours crushing Newcastle's fairy tale season with an unstoppable second-half performance, clinching the club's 15th NRL premiership. We'll have more on last night's grand final later in sport. Meantime, the opposition isn't holding its breath for the belt-tightening measures the Treasurer has flagged ahead of his mid-year budget. Shadow Housing Minister Andrew Bragg has told Nine whatever's announced won't amount to that much.
7: Well, Labor has lost control of the nation's finances, and whatever savings Chalmers and Albanese come up with will be a pimple on the elephant's ass when it comes to the disaster they've created with our budget.
6: And Aussies and Kiwis could soon be travelling across the Tasman without having to show a passport at the airport under a proposal being pushed by the New Zealand PM. A trial could be up and running by the 2028 Cricket World Cup. It would work by travellers submitting their passport details digitally before departure. Back to our top story, and the Roosters have claimed both the NRL and NRLW premierships overnight. Departing star Connor Watson was handed a premiership ring despite not playing. Concussion ruled him out after copping a knock in their prelim win over

0: Carlton's best and fairest last night with a record 212 votes. That's the latest in news and sport.
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2: Gold Central Victoria weather, thanks to Prestige Jayco Bendigo.
3: Partly cloudy, cloudy in Ballarat, Bendigo 21, Maryborough, Castlemaine 19, Ballarat 18. The tomorrow shower, two showers in Ballarat, Bendigo 18, Maryborough and Castlemaine 17 and Ballarat 14. It's 9 in Kangaroo Flat at the moment, 7 in Delacombe.
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3: Victoria, we unite. That's the banner under which this big event is going to happen Friday at Parliament House in Melbourne about the emergency levy tax, and we'll talk more about that coming up in this part of the show. Next up, though, we will check into the Celebration Hub and see who's celebrating with us today. 7 past 8, Gold Central Victoria.

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2: And that is exactly what Beck has done from Lockwood South, and she wants to send a big shout out to Ella Ralph, who's having a birthday today. Very happy 18th. 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
3: Happy birthday to you.
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2: And also weekend presenter and filler-inner on the afternoons is Dave Burrows. He had a birthday yesterday as well. So happy birthday to you too, Dave. It's 12 past 8, Gold Central Victoria.

0: Central Victoria, FM 98.3, AM 1071. Robbo here, and we are doing it for ASQ Garden Landscape, where your great outdoors begin. Castlemaine, Eagle Hawk and Maryborough. Well, there's a big event happening on Friday at Parliament House. Victoria, we unite. Now, part of it is to do with the CFA, and this is to do with the Emergency Services Levy. Michael Shea, who we've spoken to on a number of occasions for the CFA Volunteers Group, is with us to tell us a bit more. Michael, morning. How are you doing?
1: Yeah, very good. Thanks, Robbo.
0: So what is the overall aim of what's happening? And then we'll go into the details of actually what is happening. But
1: well, the overall aim is to try and get the government to listen to us. Currently, they don't seem to want to listen and hear from the Victorian community.
0: So with a situation like that, I guess in particular, you guys have been very active, you guys being the CFA and now other groups, obviously transport and, you know, food supplies, all of these sorts of things. Do you feel like you're making any ground?
1: We're definitely making a noise. I don't know whether you've seen the news lately, but on yesterday, thanks to Whitey and Paul and a tribute to Tiggy, motorcycle rider, who lost his life after hitting a pothole. There was over 8,000 bikers and friends that turned up at Parliament House yesterday to pay tribute to Tiggy, and their one was broken roads, broken promises, and so there's a lot of frustrated people in Victoria now.
0: Yeah, that situation with the potholes. I mean, that's just. Again, we see you should be able to go out for a motorcycle ride, and I know anything we do on the roads can be dangerous, but not to expect to have your life ended by a bloody pothole.
1: No, it's a very dangerous situation at the moment. I was even talking to my mother yesterday about her trip up to Kerrang and all that sort of area, and just happened to dodge the potholes and not get hit by a car coming the other way, and it's really heartbreaking.
0: Yeah, it is. Was she on her Harley?
1: Yeah. No, it's not on a Harley, but they're heading to local shows, judging with other older ladies and, doing their support in that way too to local communities.
0: Yeah. So what's the expectation for Friday in terms of the amount of people who are going to be involved in it?
1: Oh, well, if they got 8,000 motorcycle riders and friends to that, we're expecting much bigger. It's bringing together all the rural communities and metropolitan Victoria as well. Farmers, CFA volunteers, transport operators, small businesses, retailers, community groups. A lot of us have banded together because we're so frustrated with the lack of support from the government. They're not listening. They're just bullying the farmers and that to get their way onto the land. It's a time for change. It's either change the policy or change the government.
0: If people want to find out more about this and maybe want to get involved and, you know, go down there, is there somewhere they can go, a Facebook page or anything like that?
1: Yeah, CFA Volunteers Group, Across Victoria Alliance, Rural Australia or Rural Victoria. There's heaps of different pages out there on Facebook. They're supporting this rally. We're meeting down at Parliament House at 11 o'clock for speeches to start at 11. We're also asking, there's actually a post going out asking for retailers to actually shut the shop from 11 to 11:15 to show their support right across Victoria because our taxes are going through the roof and we're not seeing that funding come back to emergency services. I know FRV are struggling. They haven't had a pay rise in 5-6 years. The truckies are frustrated. You know, okay, they're partly the potholes are getting bigger because these vehicles are going over them, but they're just frustrated.
0: Yeah.
1: And the cost of living going up, the fuel is going through the roof. Why is the government doing this to us?
0: I know a guy personally who in the last month driving a big semi. Hit the pothole, semi off the road, rolled. Thankfully, only minor injuries to him. But, you know, again, just going about his business and that's what can happen. So, Michael, keep us posted, will you? And let us know how it all goes on Friday and we'll keep in touch and look forward to finding out, again, the outcome and see what can be done about this.
1: Thanks, Robert.
0: Good on you, mate. Michael Shea. from the CFA volunteers groups in Victoria. So it's a big issue and it seems to be getting worse too. 21 past eight it is. Hey, what about this? Straight, rattle and roll. I said straight, rattle and roll. If you would like to go along to the Illumbra Theatre on Saturday, the 17th of October, for this high-octane night of music, dancing and celebration with music from the 50s, 60s and 70s, I've got a double pass. You can call me right now at 5444-1071.
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0: Wendy from Kangaroo Flat was the lucky person through to win tickets to Shake, Rattle and Roll. Wendy, good morning.
13: Good morning.
0: Yeah, so it'll be a great show. Do you have any particular favourite era of music yourself?
13: Pretty much anything from the 60s through, not anything that, I don't like heavy metal or anything like that's really bangy and too loud, but otherwise I like most types.
0: Terrific stuff. Well, you're going to enjoy this. Music, dancing and celebration. Shake, Rattle and Roll. Congratulations and thanks for phoning through and listening.
13: Oh, look, I love listening to you, Robbo, and welcome back, and I'm glad you had a great holiday.
0: Thank you very much indeed, Wendy. Really appreciate that. All the best. 25 past 8.

0: Gold Central Victoria. Well, it's great to be back. I'll leave you with a Robbo fun animal fact. What we learn from the hippopotamus, that it's impossible to lose weight by eating green grass, salads and walking. Here you go. Have a good one.
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6: Hi there, I'm Rob McLennan. Workers at a Bendigo foundry are facing a bleak Christmas after they were told they may face redundancy. Keach Castings and its sister factory in Hobart have both closed their doors after the parent company went into voluntary administration. The Bendigo Advertiser says attempts to sell Keach have failed. The admins are now looking at what their options now are. Workers continuing to try to identify the cause of mass bird mortalities at Lake Wiruna as the number of deaths continues to go up. At least 60 carcasses have now been found since the first was discovered last Wednesday, although initial tests haven't come back with any sign of bird flu. A former leader of an outlaw motorcycle gang whose Bendigo clubhouse was raided at least seven times by police has failed in his bid to secure a greyhound racing licence. Colin Websdale appealed to VCAT after Greyhound Racing Victoria ruled his time as president of the Rebels Victorian branch posed too great a risk. Websdale reportedly still rides with the club, but he is no longer the president. Police will flood Bendigo roads today as kids head back to school after the September school holidays. The return to class comes after the deadliest month on Victorian roads this year, 38 people losing their lives during September. There have been more than 300 pedestrian collisions involving kids just in the last year. Well, Bendigo Spirits spreading its wings across regional Victoria with more pre-season matches in other parts of the state ahead of the coming 2027 women's season. Now, last week, the Spirit took on Geelong Venom, and on Friday this week, the side's in Shep for a clash with Southside Melbourne Flyers. It's also got games planned against Ballarat and Traralgon. That's the latest local news and sport.
7: Morning, I'm Brooke Seychelle. Roosters skipper James Tedesco says he's lived out a dream after leading his side to a one-point win in last night's NRL Grand Final.
8: Yeah, that feeling of just
5: leading the team with this great club to a premiership. That's, I probably wasn't emotional in 18 and 19, but the emotion definitely felt stronger this time around.
7: The Roosters defeating the Knights 19-18. Meantime, the little girl who was critically injured when a car allegedly crashed into Newcastle Knights fans on Saturday is facing a long road to recovery after suffering a brain injury in the incident. The 5-year-old's condition has improved to serious but stable, while the accused driver will remain in custody until his next court appearance on the 15th. And it's off to court today for reality TV personality Sam Wood, who's been arrested on domestic violence allegations on the Sunshine Coast. Police were called to a property in Noosa on Saturday night, with the 46-year-old denied bail.
8: G-O-L-D. Gold Central Victoria. On Gold Central Victoria, your say now with Tom Elliott, thanks to Moama RSL. Good times made great. Now, until noon. This is Mornings with Tom Elliott.
9: It is 25 to 9. Good morning, and thank you very much. I've had a week off, and thank you to Heidi Murphy for filling in so well last week, as she always does. I must say, we went up to Queensland for a week, and just a couple of observations, and I'm not the only person who has said this. Didn't see any graffiti, none. Didn't drive over any potholes either. We did a bit of driving. So I've got to tell you this. Something up with the Sunshine State, we used to laugh at Queensland a bit. We said, oh, it's just like a big country town and, you know, the locals are yokels and all that sort of thing. Not true anymore. It's probably more expensive than Melbourne. Property prices have been on a tear up there. I mean, that's good and bad, depending on your perspective. But law and order up there is different. You don't see graffiti. You don't see potholes. There has been a big decrease in youth crime. And these are just the things I read up there. So, again, as always, we could learn from our cousins to the north. 133693, mornings at 3aw.com.au. All right, on the program today, and I read about this over the weekend, the federal government seems to be giving the communications minister, Annika Wells, big new powers to censor the internet. She'll be able to use these so-called sock puppet identities. And we're going to speak to an expert after nine. I don't really understand how it works. But the idea is the government will decide more and more what we can look at, what is suitable and what is not. And the communications minister, Annika Wells, remember, she's the one who a while ago had to repay $10,000 to the taxpayer after she used taxpayers' funds to fly around the country doing non-ministerial related things, like, for example, attending a 40th birthday party in Adelaide and so forth. So Annika Wells, who misused public funds, is now being given these extraordinary powers to censor what is on the internet here in Australia. Now, you might say, oh, well, you know, we don't want to see nasty pornography or, I don't know, scams or that sort of thing. And that's probably true. But at the same time, what if the government decides, well, anything that's critical of the government is bad for us, therefore we shouldn't be able to see that either? We'll speak more about this after 9133693, but I'll just say, without knowing everything about it, I am uneasy. Yes, I think we can all agree that, you know, teenagers, young people probably should be limited in what they can see on the internet. And that's one of the reasons the government has passed the no social media laws for the under 16s. Although I've got to say, most under 16s know very easily how to get around those laws. So I question how effective they've been. But for adults, you know, do you really want the likes of Annika Wells, who in my view has been terrible as a minister, saying what you can and cannot watch on the internet? What is harmful and what is not? What is appropriate and what is not? Again, it's easy to say, oh, violent pornography or scams or things like this, we should ban those, and we probably should. But what if something is critical of the government? Could an Annika Wells or someone else like her in the future ban that too? Anyway, we'll have a look at that. 133693, mornings at 3aw.com.au. Also today, One Nation had its official campaign launch here in Victoria over the weekend. One of our producers attended. She's a big fan. And did you go? I was away, as I said. Apparently it was something like a mix between a political rally and almost like a religious revival meeting, amongst other things. Now, I'll play you some audio from the campaign launch, but amongst other things, One Nation is promising that if they have power, or maybe the balance of power in Victoria, they'll throw Daniel Andrews and Jacinta Allen in jail by Christmas. Now, look, as much as Andrews and Allen have presided over some terrible governance here in Victoria, I don't know if you could just throw them in jail for that. You've got to prove that they've, you know, committed a criminal offence. You've got to prove it beyond reasonable doubt. And then and only then a court would decide whether or not they go to jail. But if you attended the One Nation campaign launch on the weekend, what was it like? 133693, mornings at 3aw.com.au. Also, there are still more moves or pushes that were saying that we have to rebuild the MCG, in particular the Southern Stand. We're actually going to speak to Eddie Maguire about this after 10. Now, I went to the grand final 9 days ago, and what a grand final it was. I mean, it was an arm wrestle for most of the day, and then, you know, Freo, as we know, made the ill-fated decision to launch into Wharfie time with about 4 and a bit minutes to go. And Brisbane, not having read the Wharfie time script, kicked 4 goals in 4 minutes, therefore proving the old Lee Matthews rule about, you know, you can kick a goal a minute if everything is going your way. So it's one of the great grand finals with an ending that perhaps no one could have predicted. But I looked around, and we had slightly over 100,000 people, which is capacity for the G, and there was not a spare seat in the house. And I thought to myself, why do we need to rebuild this? Why do we need to spend, I don't know, $3, $4, who knows how many billions of dollars it would be to knock down the Southern Stand, which is only 30 years old, and completely redevelop it? Now, the Age newspaper today has got a massive double-page spread on this, you know, saying that the MCG is looking old and tired and more modern stadiums offer a better fan engagement experience and all this sort of stuff. I mean, maybe, but okay, there's only a handful of games a year where you get capacity. It's the grand final of the NFL game, which is it's the first time we've had one here, but they got slightly over 100,000 too. We had a couple of wild card finals and prelims, which got other finals, which got in the mid-90s. I mean, does that scream that we have to rebuild the MCG? Because as it is, for the really big games, it is packed to capacity. So I don't see that spending billions of dollars adds anything to that because, I mean, people will still turn up to watch a big game of football or indeed, you know, the opening day of the Boxing Day test. Anyway, rebuilding the MCG, it is something that the state government, a future state government, would have to pay for, which means ultimately it comes out of our pockets, good idea or not. 133693, mornings at 3aw.com.au. And also going back to my week away in Queensland, we came across this morning. Some Queensland schools are now experimenting with a 4-day student week or school week. Now, in the past, we've talked about this new trend to have a 4-day working week that somehow you're so rested and refreshed after a 3-day weekend that you work better in 4 days and you get just as much accomplished in the 4 days as you used to get done in 5. And I did wonder if we went down that path, well, okay, If parents are only working 4 days, but kids are at school 5 days, like how will that work? Well, again, up in Queensland, maybe they should call themselves the state of imagination or experimentation. They're saying, well, why don't we work 4 days a week and why don't we only keep the kids in school 4 days a week? We'll have a look at that as well. 133693, mornings at 3aw.com.au. It is good to be back. Let's go to some calls. John, you're first. Good morning.
10: Yes, morning, Tom. The MCG's fine. It looks lovely. How about putting some money to hospital beds? People are waiting 24 hours to get, you know, to get a hospital bed. What is wrong with these people?
9: Well, John, as I understand it, quite a few hospitals have in fact had new wings funded and they've got extra beds. But what they lack is the staff to go with them, which means without the doctors and the nurses, you can't put patients in there. But look, I take your point and look, I don't see the MCG as beautiful. I think it is a very large and functional stadium. And obviously the atmosphere is fantastic when you've got, you know, 90 plus thousand people like at a footy game or whatever. I just don't know that there's much to be gained by spending, you know, maybe it's $3 billion to rebuild the Southern Stand. And again, at least half of that money, if not two thirds, will come out of our pockets as taxpayers. 133693, thank you, John. Simon, hello.
11: Morning, Tom. Welcome back.
9: Thank you.
11: Going to go the other way from that, John. I'm an MC member and was invited to the Medallion Club for one of the finals. The toilet facilities and the food facilities, they're shocking in the Great Southern Stand. They really are. Like when I first heard about this rebuild, I thought, hey, I need to rebuild. But when you go there, they really are just shocking facilities.
9: Yeah. Well, but the thing is, you can renovate the bathrooms and indeed the food areas without having to rebuild the entire stand, couldn't you?
11: Oh, you probably could, yes. But yeah. It was just, you know, there's. But we're on the second floor and you had to go all the way back down to the ground floor to get anything to eat. It was just, you know, it just wasn't. It was just not convenient to get anything. The toilet, the food. It was just really hard to get to.
9: Well, I've got to tell you, Simon, before they rebuilt the members, the MCC, which is essentially opposite the Southern Stand, I mean, men used to wee into the sinks, which is disgusting, but as a boy and a young man, I saw it happen. I didn't do it, I might add. And the new ones, they built the sinks at around about chest height to stop people doing that. But now means little boys can't actually wash their hands. They've either got to reach up and do it above their heads. So anyway, thank you, Simon. Well, we could rebuild the Dunnies and the food areas at the MCG without knocking down the entire Southern, or as it's now called, the Shane Warne Stand. 133693, mornings at 3aw.com.au. And again, if you went to the One Nation campaign launch on the weekend, what was it like? From what I hear, it was a cross between an American primary-style political gathering and almost like a religious convention. And I'll play you some audio from the campaign launch, the One Nation campaign launch soon. But amongst other things, they've promised that if they win the election or indeed have the balance of power, Jacinta Allen and Dan Andrews will be in jail by Christmas. 133693 at 8:45.
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9: It is 11 to 9. Another issue I want to have a look at this morning. I know it was discussed last week, but since the end of September rolling into the start of October and the abolition of the credit card surcharge, have you noticed things getting more expensive? Places where I had coffee, for example, tend to put up their prices by 50 cents, even though the surcharge would have been worth at most 7, 8 or maybe 10 cents a cup. We did unfortunately predict that this was going to happen, that businesses would still bear the cost of providing, you know, the FPOS machinery that deals with credit cards and debit cards and so forth. But some of them are really taking advantage of it. You know, restaurants, if something's $26, rounding it up to $30, and not saying, oh, this is because of the credit card surcharge being abolished, but just doing it. So, you know, have you seen things getting more expensive? 133693. And again, this lack of economic understanding by the government is disturbing. Now, it is technically the Reserve Bank which has allowed the credit card surcharge to be wound or to be abolished. But the point is if banks are charging businesses to have the FPOS terminal there and the services that are associated with it, which they do, I mean, banks make a lot of money out of it, obviously, if you can't apply the surcharge to people's bills, you know, between 1% and 2%, well, then you're going to have to recover your costs some other way. And that simply means putting up the price of things. And the sad things about putting up the price of things is if you are one of the minority of people who still pays in cash, you are having to pay part of that extra price, even though it is for a credit card surcharge that you wouldn't have had to pay under the old system. Let me know. Emails coming in, mornings@3aw.com.au. Michael says, One Nation is a cult, and cults by their nature tend to be led by authoritarian figures who are highly intolerant of the views of others. Be careful what you wish for. Well, it's an interesting point, Michael. I'll play you a bit of what was said at the One Nation campaign launch over the weekend. I still think that One Nation is largely like its own protest vote. A lot of people, and we're talking close to 30% of the electorate, have now had enough of the major parties. They've, you know, they don't like Labor, particularly in this state. They're not sure about the Liberals. You have to vote for someone, and that leaves One Nation. And Robin says, I've just returned from driving to and from Noosa in Queensland. Regarding your comments on graffiti and potholes, I couldn't agree more. And again, it's not rocket science, you know, clean the graffiti off, punish the offenders, you know, harshly if necessary. And with potholes, just fix them. Or build the roads properly in the first place. If other states can do it, there's no reason we can't. 133693, mornings@3aw.com.au. Now, Alex joins us. What have you seen, Alex?
18: There's a, I think it's two or a three, at least two, but maybe three car pile-up inbound on the Calder just after the Miliara Road on-ramp heading in towards the city.
9: Oh, doesn't sound too good. Anybody hurt, do you think?
18: No, I don't think anyone was hurt. There was people walking around the cars. Cops right. are trying to get through, but they're stuck in the traffic jam as well. So,
9: right. inbound from Miliara Road back, there's a big traffic jam in the Calder.
18: Yeah, so if you're going to get on from Miliara Road, don't. Okay. Use an alternate route.
9: All right, thank you, Alex. That doesn't sound good. Three-car pile-up inbound on the Calder near Miliara Road. Thank you, Alex. The weekly Word on the Street prize is, of course, the $1,000 voucher to spend at Imp Jewelry. They're the handmade and remodelling specialist. And if on Friday you win that, automatically you'll be in the running for this. $60,000 towards a Mercedes of your choice, thanks to Mercedes-Benz Brighton, where it is demonstrator season. And they're offering 3 years complimentary servicing right across the range. Mark joins us. Mark, good morning.
19: Morning, Tom. Annika Wolf is going to head up the Ministry of Truth. That's the plan.
9: Yes.
19: As George Orwell would say.
9: Did you read, did you read 1984 at school like I did?
19: Yeah. It's almost becoming true, isn't it?
9: Well, it is, yes.
19: Look, I think the thing is, remember all that debate about The Voice. Imagine if people wanted to have discussions anti-voice, anti-government. Would she have the power to stop that on the internet?
9: Yeah, or, you know, back in 2016 now, we had the debate about gay marriage. I mean, would a progressive government have shut down debate on that, saying there is only one side to this debate? Look, Mark, it's a very good point, and it's one I want to grapple with a bit more after nine. It worries me that the government goes from, okay, it's one thing to say that a 12-year-old shouldn't see inappropriate content on the internet. Now, hard to police, but, you know, that's appropriate. But to give a minister these, what appear to be these enormous powers to censor the internet for adults, that I'm concerned about. Because, you know, authoritarian governments, and particularly left-wing authoritarian governments, do like to tell people what they have to think. All right? And there's, you know, there's my way and the highway as far as they're concerned. Anyway, we'll find out after nine. Scotty, hello.
20: Hey, Tom, I've got three charges when we take people to the airport. If we go Eastern Freeway, I charge the toll on the tunnel and then the toll on the Tuller Freeway. The yep. customer pays for that.
9: Yep.
20: Because I'm a registered operator, I pay $4.72 the minute my number plate hits the terminal.
9: Yep.
20: The customer then pays for that. I then FPOS, say $170, I have to pay the $2.50 credit card charge. So out of three fees to get to a customer airport, I'm only allowed to charge two.
9: Yeah, it seems odd. I mean, as you say, you can pass on the road tolls to the customer, and that seems entirely normal, but you can't now pass on the credit card surcharge. And Scotty, very quickly, how many people would pay with cash these days?
20: 70%.
9: 70? What, with 70% pay cash?
20: Airport transfers, yep.
9: Gee, well, I'm surprised about that. Scotty, thank you. Keep the calls coming. 133-693. It is good to be back at 5 tonight.
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8: It is almost 9 o'clock, news at the moment with David Armstrong. After the news, I want to find out about Annika Wells, our Federal Communications Minister, being given these enormous powers basically to censor the internet on our behalf. I'll sort of look at the disturbing revelations that the health budget in Victoria is basically shot, as in the whole wings of new hospitals can't be opened because they lack the staff. Again, it's because the government is essentially broke. And speaking of being broke, should we spend $2, $3, maybe $4 billion rebuilding the MCG? 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
6: 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National news now.
9: 13 degrees in Melbourne, a partly cloudy day, a top of 19. 9 o'clock, good morning. I'm David Armstrong. A teenager has been rushed to hospital with significant burns after a suspected arson incident at Taylor's Hill. Paramedics and firefighters were called to Woolwich Way just after 5 this morning. They found a person and 3 cars on fire. Man's been taken to the Royal Children's Hospital in a serious condition. A Melbourne woman has called 000 from the back seat of an Uber after she suspected she was scammed by a driver at the airport. The victim telling 3AW's Rumourfile, the driver told her there was an issue with her PIN, but he would still drive her home for an additional $20. When she called police, he drove away with her luggage in the boot. Director of the Taxi Association, Peter Valentines, told 3AW Breakfast, it's very disturbing.
10: It's another issue with regard to the lack and the of regulation that's going to cover this problem, because quite simply, if it's a rideshare car, forget the name of who or where it comes from, it really shouldn't be sitting on a rank at all.
9: The luggage was later returned, but no charges have been laid. The cafe and restaurant sector claims the Reserve Bank has bungled the ban on card payment surcharges. The RBA forecast it would only add an extra 0.1% to a bill, and it expected operators to absorb the cost. But Wes Lambert at the Australian Restaurant and Cafe Association says that's not the case.
11: I've noticed that prices went up, and I've been to dozens of cafes and restaurants in the past 4 days. I haven't seen a single one that hasn't increased their prices.
9: Anti-terror police are combing the background of the Fly Dubai co-pilot who tried to hijack a jetliner to Israel, after it was revealed he spent 3 years studying at RMIT. Terrorism expert Michael Zakulin says they'll be anxious to determine if he was radicalized here.
12: So they'll be looking at the individual's devices, social media footprint, in an effort to determine, you know, who they're talking to, when they were talking to them, and try and determine if there are first any links to anybody, other people or groups.
9: Well, there are claims Prince Harry returned his family to the UK because his children started asking questions about their relatives. The Express is reporting Archie and Lilibet wanted to reunite with their cousins and learn more about their royal heritage. One of the first presenters of Play School, Alastair Smart, has died at the age of 90. He also appeared in Number 96, Neighbours and Skippy. The Foo Fighters are heading back to Melbourne in November to open the new Crown Live Theatre, with claims the venue will transform the local music scene. Crown CEO David Tsai says they've rebuilt the old Palms into a venue that's on a par with any in the world.
13: Yeah, well, we had a theater ready, the Palms Theater, but we really thought that it wasn't designed in a way that could accommodate all the fantastic acts that we want. So we redesigned it now to the new Crown Live. I mean, it's an intimate theater, 1,250 seats. There's no seat more than 25 meters from the stage, world-class facility, state-of-the-art acoustics.
9: In finance, the market set to open around 0.5% higher following a positive lead from Wall Street. Dollars trading at 69.55 US. Updating sport, AFL trade period begins today. Essendon President Andrew Welsh firing a shot at Hawthorne ahead of negotiations for Zach Merritt. He's told the Herald Sun the Hawks wouldn't want to fumble or get too cute in their approach to reaching a deal. Marlis Labuschagne has bolstered his selection hopes for the first test against South Africa, the number three scoring an unbeaten century in a tour game before being retired. Opener Matt Renshaw hoping he and Travis Head can set a strong foundation before Labuschagne comes to the crease.
14: Hopefully Heddy and I can have a little bit to say before that, before they come in there. But yeah, I think that's, if they're both scoring runs, it's going to be really valuable for us.
9: And that's the latest news and sports.
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15: Partly cloudy, cloudy in Ballarat, Bendigo 21, Maryborough, Castlemaine 19, Ballarat 18. Tomorrow, shower, two showers in Ballarat, Bendigo 18, Maryborough and Castlemaine 17, Ballarat 14 degrees tomorrow.
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4: It is 7 past 9. So coming up in a moment, we're going to speak to the Victorian Shadow Minister for Health, Georgie Crozier. There's a disturbing report in today's Herald Sun saying that all sorts of hospitals and health services are underfunded despite repeated promises of funding from successive Labor state governments here. To the point, I think it's the Royal Children's Hospital, there's a whole new wing and there's no one to staff it, so you've got these beds who sit there unoccupied. Not that there's a lack of sick children, unfortunately, but there's a lack of doctors and nurses. We're also going to look at this internet censorship. Well, it's not just an idea. It looks like it's a piece of draft legislation. But we'll give the Federal Communications Minister, Annika Wells, unprecedented power to censor the internet on our behalf, decide what we can and cannot see. Which, by the way, is what they do in China. China has like a firewall around its internet. So your average Chinese citizen, for example, cannot look up the Tiananmen Square massacre from 1989. The government simply does not allow it. And young Chinese and their predecessors were the victims of that massacre back in 89. They know nothing about it. It's not taught in schools. They can't be accessed on the internet. Is that where Australia is headed? And after 10 o'clock, Eddie Maguire, media and football personality, joins us. And again, there is this push to update, to modernise, to improve fan engagement at the MCG. Now, I was there on grand final day. It was one of the greatest grand finals I've ever seen. It really was. It had everything except a result that Fremantle Dockers supporters wanted to see. But, you know, there's 100,000 people there. I just don't see we could spend billions of dollars knocking down and rebuilding the Shane Warne or the Southern Stand. I don't think it would add anything to it. Anyway, maybe I'm a stick in the mud. Richard on this via email says, why spend our taxes on another Melbourne City building, being the Southern Stand at the MCG, when our roads are in such bad condition? Yeah, good point, Richard. And Eve says, last October we spent time in Perth and Margaret River, and we commented, isn't it weird to see no graffiti anywhere? Yeah, well, it's a good point, even. Look, again, as I said, I just look at little things like that. My observations, having spent a week in Queensland, is that graffiti-free, roads in good condition, people tend to put rubbish in the rubbish bins, which are everywhere, I might add, which is a good thing. It's actually expensive, so I don't think Queensland is cheap anymore, but maybe that's just us here in Victoria. 133693, Hayden, good morning.
5: I'm good to have you back.
4: Good to be back, Hayden.
5: Yeah, just listen to that. Sounds like Eddie's behind the push. I mean, as much as the MCG is a great facility and it's a luxury, there's something that's a given. The potholes, I'd get Eddie to come out and drive the roads of Maffra and Hayfield and ask him what the priority is. I think everyone's got a given right to have these roads safe. That's the priority. There's roads in Hayfield that literally aren't safe. You actually cannot drive in the road.
4: And I was reading over the weekend how there's a mass gathering of motorbike riders who are really upset at, you know, motorcyclists dying on our roads because of the potholes. And as we'll find out in a moment, it looks like our health system is grossly underfunded. So if you sort of rank these priorities, I would have thought potholes fix, you know, hospitals fund. But I just don't know if rebuilding the MCG is that high on the list of priorities. And next guest is the Shadow Minister for Health here in Victoria, Georgie Crozier. Good morning.
6: Good morning, Tom.

0: So how bad is the health crisis? I mean, I think it's the Royal Children's Hospital about a week ago. I read that there's like a new wing with 20 beds and they're unoccupied because there's no budget to staff them. And I've read that Monash Health is underfunded and that the plan to provide free dental care for all Victorians is not funded either. I mean, is this what is happening?
1: Well, you're talking about the Royal Children's Hospital Emergency Department, 20 beds that can't be opened because there's no staffing. But Footscray Hospital, the new Footscray Hospital, has hundreds of beds that aren't opened. That's literally a wing. But it's very concerning that the hospitals are running hundreds of millions of dollars of deficits. And that means that they can't deliver the services. So mismanaging the budgets and the wrong priorities are having a direct impact on patient care, Tom.
0: But my understanding is, and I had to go back and reread some of the older budgets that Daniel Andrews and Tim Pallas presided over, you know, there were commitments to funding these health issues, I think going back to 2017 and 2018. So if it's in the budget, how come the money's not being spent?
1: Because they've mismanaged it, and it's about the priorities. They're not prioritising patient care. So we need to be putting patients first, and that's why we made announcements yesterday, surgery sooner. Today's announcement about transit lounges. We've got to get the care to the patients and to support the healthcare workers, such as doctors and nurses, to deliver that care. The system is under so much pressure, and the government has botched the budget, and that's having a direct impact on the delivery of care.
0: But what is the problem? Like, do we allocate funds to build facilities, but we don't allocate funds to staff them with doctors and nurses, or what?
1: Yeah, well, there's no. I am told that the government has done no workforce planning. Tom, we've got 6,400 graduate nurses about to graduate this year, and less than 3,000 have a placement next year.
0: Yeah, I've spoken to some of those nurses, and it just seems one of the biggest idiotic things I've ever seen, where they fund the academic places for them to study nursing, but don't fund the training places for them to actually learn how to be real nurses. I mean, it just seems to be, you know, idiotic.
1: Well, that's right. And we need these nurses in the system. We need a succession plan of nurses. We need them coming through the system because the demands are so great. We've got a growing population, an ageing population. We need nurses in the system, and yet we don't have the capacity to be able to support them. And that is because of budget and the way the government is prioritising their budget, and it should be prioritised on government, core government services, like fixing the roads, like fixing our health system.
0: I mean, do you think Victorians' lives are at risk here? Is that how bad this underfunding in the health system has become?
1: Most definitely. People are dying. Doctors tell me that they are seeing patients queued up in corridors in the EDs, and they are not giving. They can't give the proper care that they need to, and that is having some very dire consequences, including people not getting the time of care they need. That is a tragedy.
0: Now, let's just say you win the upcoming election and you're suddenly the Minister for Health, not the Shadow Minister, and it's your job to fix all this. I mean, what do? You can't make money appear out of nowhere that we don't have. The debt is the debt. The borrowing costs have gone up. So what do you do?
1: We've got to prioritise core government services like we've been discussing. But one of the things that we've said, and we have got solutions to this, Tom, that's why we said yesterday we made an announcement about surgery sooner. That's looking at the capacity within the health system. So you're looking at the capacity in the private system where there is spare capacity, spare theatres to operate, get people off these wait lists. That takes pressure off our public health system. And then that gets better outcomes for patients. Today's announcement, again, it's about freeing up capacity and looking at how you can manage the patient flow, unclogging the system. I don't know why the government's not doing this, but there are things we can do, but it's about prioritising core government services like health and delivering the frontline care that is needed.
0: Well, what you were saying about using private hospitals, which maybe have the staffing and, as you say, the operating theatres and so forth, I mean, do you go to them and say, look, we'll pay you X amount of money to do these operations, but what if it's less than what they would normally charge? What happens then?
1: So So we're working in partnership with them, and we'll, you know, obviously it'll be a tendered process, but it's not, we're not, they're not going to be charging over what Victorian, the Victorian government gets paid from a federal component, and that's a complex, you know, funding model formula, but it's about working in partnership, understanding how the healthcare systems, utilising the capacity and getting people through the system. That will ease the pressure within our public system, and it'll take the pressure off the public system, but it'll also deliver better patient care and better patient outcomes.
0: So, like, for example, I had a double hip replacement this year, which I've spoken about before. I don't want to dwell on that. So if I was a public patient waiting a space in a public hospital to have a hip replacement, under your system, would you put me into a private hospital and pay them a certain amount of money so I could get it done straight away?
1: Yeah, so you have private health. We're not too jumping here. You have the choice of your surgeon, and you can...
0: But let's say I don't have private health. I'm a public patient. Yes. I have to rely upon the public system. Would you somehow buy me a place but in a private hospital?
1: Essentially, yes. So it's when the private hospital has capacity and they can do it, we can then get you off that public wait list. Sometimes you're waiting years to get your hip or knee done.
0: Yeah.
1: Your health is deteriorating, your quality of life is deteriorating, and it's having huge pressure on the system because you keep bouncing back in and out because of the multiple issues that you might be experiencing. If we can get you treated sooner and faster, then you're off that wait list and you're better, you're back out, back at work, your health is, you know, you're in a better, you're much better. You're feeling better and you can go back to work. All of those sort of quality of life issues, better health outcomes are as a consequence. So it's about understanding the capacity in the system, utilising, identifying where it is and utilising it.
0: Okay, so finally, and this is big picture, and maybe it's a question for the Shadow Treasurer, but I mean, you know, several years ago, the government dramatically underspent on road maintenance, and hence we now have this ongoing pothole problem because we essentially missed a year of fixing potholes. I think that was 3 or 4 years ago. And now we're seeing a similar thing with, you know, we've got a wing at the ED in the Royal Children's Hospital. We don't have the nurses and the doctors to staff it. Is it just a question of just lack of money? Like there's not enough money trying to plug too many holes here? Is that what's going on?
1: Tom, $15 billion of taxpayer money went into the pockets of bikies and criminals. That waste, corruption and mismanagement of the budget has caused all of these problems. And the government's taken their eye off the ball about what they are responsible for. Core government services like roads, like health. But you've got a government that is completely lost the plot here when they've not over, you know, they've been completely, basically, I say complicit in allowing that corruption to occur to the extent that it did, where $15 billion went into the pockets of criminals and bikies and God knows what, who else. And that money should have been spent on fixing our roads, on maintaining our health services so that we can get better responses for the Victorian community.
0: All right, thank you for your time. Georgie Crozier there, Shadow Minister for Health. And we're putting in a call to Ingrid Stitt's office. She is the current Health Minister. She's been the Health Minister just for a couple of months since August. I doubt she'll come on the program, with the occasional exception of Ben Carroll. We don't have a good track record of getting Labor ministers on this show, but we will try. 133693. Mornings at 3aw.com.au. Calls and emails are coming up. I want to talk about censorship of the internet by a single government minister, Annika Wells, the Federal Communications Minister. I think it's got shades of 1984 and the Chinese Communist Party written all over it. And after 10, Eddie Maguire, former president of the Collingwood Football Club, joins us. Do we really need to rebuild the southern stand of the MCG? All that's coming up at 19 past nine.
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2: 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Thanks to Country Hearing Care. More people hearing better.
0: It is 23 past 9. Emails. Pat says, Tom, your observation of no graffiti to be seen in Queensland comes as no surprise. Graffiti is also rare in Perth, Adelaide, Sydney, Brisbane, Hobart. In fact, it's really just a Melbourne thing. On redeveloping the Southern or Shane Warne stand at the MCG at a cost of several billion dollars, David says, it's like my bathroom might need a reno, but I'm not going to tear down the whole house to do it. And Margaret, on the same issue, says, we need to get our priorities right. The MCG and train lines to nowhere are nice to have. I think she's talking about the suburban rail loop there. But healthcare, good roads, housing and excellent schools are must-haves. I agree, Margaret. Like most things in government, like when we say the government's going broke, it's not going broke, although last week's interest rate rise is going to be very painful for state and the federal government in this country because they've got a lot of debt now. I know it's not that high by international standards, but by our standards it is high. And suddenly the cost of the interest on that debt has gone up and it might go up again. Now, anybody with a mortgage knows this. I mean, the government, you know, the federal government has a $1 trillion mortgage. The Victorian state government has a $200 billion one. And pretty soon at both levels of government, repaying interest will be the single biggest line of expenditure. And it's hard to repay debt. I mean, Peter Costello did it between 1997 and 2006. Federally, he paid off the entire government debt. In 2006, we had no debt federally whatsoever. I doubt we'll ever see that again. 133693, but again, it's about choices. Governments waste lots of money on things that have very little impact on people's lives. And as Georgie Crozier said to us, it's about prioritising the important things. Health is important. Roads are important. Education is important. You get that law and order is important. You get those things right. And if there's any money left over, yeah, you can fiddle around with trains to nowhere. Now, Sylvia joins us. Sylvia, good morning.
12: Yes, good morning. I'm going to have to try and calm myself down. I'm in a public hospital because of an emergency. No, it's lovely. It's Monash Heart. Don't get me wrong. But I'm sick to death of hearing constantly. All my life I've had illness. I still have it. I'm 78 years of age. Now, if they think it's going to get easier for people who are over, I think it's 70, Tom, that they said they want to take some of the charges away from the elderly people. Well, naturally, the older we get, the more problems we have because our body breaks down.
0: Mm.
12: Right? So you are going to have huge trouble once that happens because I'm already paying $2,800 for one person a year.
0: For health insurance.
12: That's right. Mm. There's lots of people that are doing that. So you think the mismanagement of all the important things in Australia is pathetic.
0: Well,
12: and there needs to be. The trouble is you've got, here I go, you can cut me off, idiots running the country.
0: All right. I wasn't going to cut you off. I just wanted to you get to your point. So I think what you're talking about, it was one of the dumbest things in the budget, which is now 6 months ago, but this getting rid of some of the federal government rebate for older people, I think it's over the age of 65, to have private health insurance. Now, what it's going to mean is that depending on who you speak to, tens of thousands of older Australians will abandon their health insurance. Without the rebate, they won't be able to afford it. And as you say, it doesn't mean that they won't need medical services, but they'll be forced out of the private system onto the public system. So it is robbing Peter to pay Paul. And of course, you know, public hospitals are by and large funded by the states. I mean, there's a federal government component. So the federal government gets to save money on its budget, but it forces more private health patients into the public system as a result of these changes. So it just foists the bill onto the state governments. So again, robbing Peter to pay Paul. Sylvia, I hope whatever it is that you're there for works out all right for you. Thank you for holding on. Thank you for the call. Scott, hello. Hello, Scott.
13: Yeah, look, mate, the two things that get me, and we can talk about redeveloping the MCG, we can talk about schools, we can talk about train lines, we can talk about everything. We're in a first world country that has been let's bring in Melbourne or Victoria, the most livable city how many times. We've got police stations closing down, for one. I don't care about the crime rate. We've got police stations closing down, and you cannot get an ambulance to save yourself. You've literally got people dying. Now, that I don't care. However, if they don't fix those two things first, it shows you where the priorities are, and it is completely, completely wrong.
0: Yeah, I agree with you, Scott. And the ambulance one is complicated because what happens is that when the emergency departments get full, ambulances turn up and suddenly they can't get the patient in. And then the ambulance becomes a sort of a stationary, well, it becomes a stationary ambulance. It becomes an extension of the ED. And the ambulance has no choice. The emergency department says, we can't take your patient. The ambulance can't just like dump them out the door and drive off. So they're forced to basically, you know, stop being an ambulance and start being a stationary sort of separate emergency department. And that means that ambulance can't go and get other people who need help. So, yeah, it's a problem, Scott. Thank you. And the thing about poor health is that it's very much predictable. You know with the ageing profile of the society and how many people live here and whatever. I mean, give or take, you can have bad weekends or there can be a flu season or whatever. But by and large, the number of people who need medical care is entirely predictable, give or take a few thousand. And yes, the system has to be able to handle bad weekends. There might be a lot of accidents. There might be bad weather, thunderstorm, asthma, that sort of thing. But by and large, we know. And yet we don't plan for it. Steve, good morning.
14: Yeah, Tom, I just want to take your task a bit about the Great Southern Stand. You know, the government's spending $350 million on an upgrade for Formula One for 4 days a year, and they carry on about the economic benefit. The MCG, even if they spend $1 billion on it, by their MCC did a independent audit, brings in something like $750 million a year. Football brings in, or the use of the MCG brings in millions into the economy.
0: Yeah, I agree, Steve. I agree.
14: But I just don't understand the reason.
0: Well, okay, think of it this way. All right, I mean, you could lose the Formula One Grand Prix, for example, but you'll never lose the Boxing Day Test or the AFL Grand Final because they're wedded to the MCG. So the MCG holds 100,000 people. Let's say you rebuild the Southern Stand and it still holds 100,000 people. How does that benefit the economy? I mean, you still have the same number of people going to watch the grand final.
14: Well, their reasoning on the F1 was what it brings into the economy. Now, you take football and cricket away, those people wouldn't be going to restaurants, they wouldn't be flying into games.
0: Yeah, but Steve,
14: the economic benefit of the state is millions of dollars.
0: No, but you're assuming that the footy and the cricket could disappear, and I don't believe that's the case. I mean, the AFL has signed a deal out to, I think it's 2037 or maybe it's 47 with the G, and they play, you know, the tests in the major cities. They're not going to not play it at the MCG because it's the only ground in Australia that holds 100,000 people. And the point about the Southern Stand is it is only 30 years old. I mean, we don't knock down office buildings after 30 years or houses, or some people do, but, you know, it is not something that has passed its use-by date. Anyway, look, Steve, I'm open to the idea of it, and Eddie McGuire will join us after 10 to argue the case for renovating or rebuilding the Shane Warne Stand. And would you believe the AFL's contract with the MCG lasts until 2059? So there you go, 33 more years. David Armstrong joins us for the news headlines. David, good morning.
15: Good morning. Welcome back. The news at 10 o'clock, a teenage boy found with serious burns, critical burns, I imagine, after a suspected arson attack in Taylor's Hill this morning. Three cars were torched, one on the street, two in a driveway. Fire crews arrived. Not only did they find the cars on fire, they found this young man on fire.
0: Well, we've had a few of these in recent weeks, haven't we? This sounds very harsh, but I'm sort of struggling to be that sympathetic. Like, I don't want anybody to be burnt, but at the same time, he was allegedly there to torch someone's business.
15: Don't sick cars on fire. He's in the Royal Children in a serious condition. Reality TV star and fitness guru Sam Wood. Are you across his work? I can't say
0: He used to have a segment with Dennis Walter like a long time ago.
15: Oh, hang on.
0: This we're talking 15 years, I think. But, he's done something or allegedly done something untoward.
15: He's in a spot of bother. He is in a Queensland prison at the moment because he didn't get bail. He's facing alleged domestic violence offences. Police called to an address in Noosa, Hastings Street. Yes, a property there. There's serious charges. Assault occasioning bodily harm. Domestic violence, and strangulation in a domestic setting. And as I said, he did not get bail after an early appearance and will appear in a Maroochydore court today.
0: I think I've got to tell you, that's another thing that's different up in Queensland, the justice system. Like, if you're charged with something serious up there, you don't get bail.
15: No, you're
0: in the jail cell now.
15: Yes. Foo Fighters, yes or no?
0: Well, so they're going to perform it at Crown?
15: It is a one-off show, fly-in, fly-out, to launch a new venue at Crown. I think it only holds 1,250.
0: I would have thought that's... I mean, I'm sure it's good for Crown, but it's a bit of a waste in a sense. They could fill, probably get 50,000 people along.
15: Oh, yeah, horses. You wouldn't want it to be an acoustic set, though, would you? Oh, hang on, plug your guitar.
0: Or in the movie Spinal Tap, they go, today we're going to do a jazz odyssey.
15: Yes.
0: The Foo Fighters doing a jazz odyssey.
15: Don't you dare. The AFL trade period begins today at Marvel Stadium. The agents, the player list managers, and they're rushing from road. They don't even rush anymore. It's all just mobile phones and texts. Essendon prisoner Andrew Welsh.
0: But don't they watch the young men to see how high they can jump?
15: Oh, that's the combine.
0: Oh, that's different.
15: And I'm trying to track down. Someone apparently knocked it out of the park on the weekend.
0: Yes, he did a vertical leap.
15: Yes.
0: And he beat, was it Lika Lear's jump by like 5 centimetres? You have to jump up and tap a thing.
15: The combine, something. Yeah, I'm looking forward to that. I imagine we'll be telling you about this all week because trade period seems to go on for a very, very long time.
0: So trade period is when existing players get bought and sold between clubs.
15: I think so, yes.
0: And the combine is when you look at the draft prospects.
15: Oh, combine is, yes. It's right. A bit like looking at cattle.
0: Right.
15: Like, or horse. Or thoroughbreds, that's what it's like. They parade them out.
0: I had a great-grandmother who used to say that you should assess women the same way as you would assess a horse. She was a woman. She was old school. She said it's all about teeth and ankles. Race horses.
15: Not even, no. It's possibly the most dangerous territory you could enter.
0: It is. But she said it, I didn't agree with it.
15: So there are 10.
0: 133-693, mornings at 3aw.com.au. Coming up, more of your calls and your emails. And we're going to speak to corporate strategist and communications expert Gemma Tanini. She also writes for The Australian on a weekly basis. Annika Wells, the Federal Communications Minister, appears to have got quite widespread draconian powers to censor the internet. Now, from what I've read, it sounds like these are massive powers. Maybe they're not that great, but it just worries me a bit when a government minister says, I will decide what you can and cannot see or read or watch. 133-693-25-10.
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0: More of a Shane Warne or the Southern Stand, and it definitely needs an upgrade. My wife complained about the 20 to 30 minute wait for the women's toilets. Well, yeah, I mean, there's a certain issue of biology there, which I've never seen adequately solved in a public place. But anyway, time to take a look at an OnDeck unsecured lightning loan for fast-moving small businesses. Go to ondeck.com.au. So look, I did a bit of reading while I was away last week, and there's growing concern, and maybe rightly so, that Federal Communications Minister Annika Wells, who loves using taxpayer funds to fly around the country and then has to repay them when it's found out that the flights were not really ministerial issues, but she looks like getting unparalleled power to censor the internet on our behalf. Her next guest writes for The Australian on a weekly basis. She's a corporate strategist and communications expert. Gemma Tonini. Good morning.
1: Hello, my friend. How are you?
0: Well, I'm good. So, have we got this right? Will Annika Wells soon have the ability, quite literally, to censor the internet in Australia?
1: I mean, broadly, that would be the outcome if the legislation goes through unchanged and unchallenged, which thankfully it looks like it won't. But as I wrote on the weekend, I saw a post on LinkedIn and my initial reaction was that can't be true, because I think that's the same response to most things you should see online. You know, just make sure that you know what you're reading. And it was someone posting about this legislation, digital safety legislation, and pointing to clauses that spoke about a couple of things. The first one is that all of the power is vested in the role of the eSafety Commissioner, and that power supersedes any existing state or federal or territory legislation. Second of all, the minister gets to decide, and I think this is the kicker that you're alluding to, the minister, and in this case it would be Annika Wells, gets to decide what is deemed dangerous. Like, that is an Orwellian hellhole, if you ask me. And the other kicker to this is the legislation, and I urge your listeners to go read for yourselves. If you don't believe me, that's totally fine. You can go and link to the draft legislation. And the section I'm particularly referencing to, I think that conversation starts around page 62 of the legislation. So please go and inform yourselves. But the other part of it is that the legislation allows for, and I'm using inverted commas here, approved academics to be involved in this part of the law that allows for fake online IDs, they call them sock puppets, to interact with us, to surveil us, to push content, and in some cases allowing for AI-generated content. It's a terrifying piece of legislation that really is trying to be sold to us under the guise of online safety, but really it is a Trojan horse for the government to control access to information and also be the arbiter of what is and isn't safe or dangerous.
0: So an approved academic, so if I'm, I mean, I'm not an academic, but let's just say that I were and I'm sitting in my ivory tower and I get a phone call from the government saying, we like your thoughts on XYZ, you're now allowed to spread this message around the internet with our approval. Like, that's sort of what would happen.
1: It's broadly what it's talking about. Obviously, I'm not the online safety expert. I am the business owner. I'm the corporate strategist. I'm the columnist who's read the legislation myself and spoken to, in the course of writing that column, spoken to many people who do know these things. So broadly, yes, that's what we're talking about. And you raise a really interesting point. The state of academia in this country at the moment, imagine if you had inverted commas, approved academic who says, you know what, I really don't like Jews. So, well, you know, I'm going to say, you know,
0: you
1: I mean,
0: don't,
1: that's
0: you
1: not
0: have
1: even
0: to imagine
1: a
0: what that. It's true.
1: You know, exactly. So we have some really concerning clauses in this legislation that every Australian, regardless of what you believe, how you vote, what you think, whether you're a person of faith or not, you should be very concerned, because this is like the black market in access to information.
0: So what if, like, we go back 3 years when we had the debate about The Voice and the referendum in this country, and the government backed The Voice and I was dead set against it. So a future government with a similar or head of a similar referendum might say there's only one correct answer here, it's a yes vote. And ban people, you know, articulating a no vote, for example?
1: Potentially. And for example, if there's a person who expresses a view, like you expressed a view that you didn't believe in The Voice for a variety of reasons, under the letter of this draft of the legislation, the minister can say, well, that's a dangerous view.
0: Right.
1: And we're going to censor it. That's a dangerous, because the actual arbitrary decision around what is dangerous online is vested in the minister.
0: Yeah, and speaking of the minister, I mean, I went to town on her 6 months ago when she was found that she flew from Brisbane to Adelaide and the only bit of business she did was attend a colleague's wife's birthday and so forth.
1: Right.
0: You know, Annika Wells has had to repay quite a lot of money to the
1: yes.
0: you know, the revenue office for misusing it.
1: Yes.
0: I mean, is she the right person to be making these decisions on our behalf?
1: Well, absolutely not. First of all, let's deal with that question. As you rightly point out, the Parliament's independent investigator found that Minister Wells had breached parliamentary spending guidelines not once but four times, and she had to pay back around $10,000 of your and my money that she had no right to spend in the first place. She still has a job, because in this government the only thing that goes is a lack of accountability. Everything else is, you know, under the under, you know, swept under the table, and they move on. So I would say There is no room in Australia for this kind of power to be vested in any minister of the Crown, whether it's a coalition government or a Labor government or a one, God forbid, a one nation, I shouldn't say God forbid, the Australians get it right at the polls, we say. But, you know, we should not have that kind of power legislated in the role of one person, I don't think.
0: It could be like a modern version of, you know, banning Lady Chatterley's lover from bookshops and things.
1: Right, I mean, all of those things, all of those things. I mean, like, if you, do you remember, like, I think it was last year or a couple of years ago, there was a case in which a Sydney Marianite priest was stabbed during a mass, right? And the eSafety Commissioner tried to have that, the vision of that or the footage of that banned and taken down from the social media platform X because they said it was dangerous, they said it was harmful. I've seen more harmful footage on an episode of Blue Murder or NCIS.
0: Yeah.
1: And if it wasn't for the challenge to that by the social media platform X under Elon Musk, that would have been banned. The eSafety Commissioner abandoned that challenge in the end. And that's the kind of slippery end, you know, thin end of the wedge. That's where it starts. Why shouldn't we see an alleged crime, or the crime happened, it was alleged who committed it, but that's what I'm talking about.
0: Yeah.
1: Who decides what we should and shouldn't see?
0: All right. Well, look, thank you for joining us. Jim Antonini there, corporate strategist and communications expert. And she writes a very good weekly column in the Saturday Australian. I urge you to read it. All right, 133693. So whether it's Annika Wells or some other future minister of either political persuasion, do you really want a government minister deciding as adults what you can and cannot see on the internet at 14 to 10?
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0: 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It is currently 13 degrees. 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Mick says, Annika Wells wants the power to police what Australians say and look at online. Who the hell does she think she is? Mick says, a government that fears free speech is a government that fears scrutiny. Yeah, well, it's a good point. And look, it's all about, you know, protecting us from harm. But I mean, who defines harm? You know, there were people who were so adamant that we had to vote yes in the voice referendum 3 years ago, including the government, I might add, although they sort of went a bit quiet on it late in the piece when it was clear it was going to fail. Now, I campaigned vociferously against that particular issue for a variety of reasons. And no, it wasn't about being racist towards Indigenous people. In fact, it was the opposite. It says treat everybody the same. We don't need a special chunk of our constitution for one race of people in Australia. But a future censorious government might ban me from saying that. Claire, regarding the MCG, says they don't need to pull down the whole stand. Just do what they did at Marvel, put in more escalators and more lifts and more food outlets. And Claire says, could they reinstall the drink holders in the back of the chairs? Apparently they've been removed. I didn't notice that. Thank you, Claire. Ahmed, good morning.
2: Good morning to you, Tom. About the MCG, the MCG is big enough, and what's the point if they're going to renovate the MCG and that? It's just a waste of money, Tom, and just leave the MCG as it is.
0: Well, I tend to agree, but, I mean, look, we'll speak to Eddie McGuire about it after 10, after the news. Look, for example, if you want to lure, you know, the NFL back, say, every year, maybe they might eventually say, hey, look, your stadium's looking a bit old. Could you rebuild it for us? Have to decide whether it's really worth it. Having attended one of the greatest ever grand finals 9 days ago, you know, there's 100,000 people there. And remember, it was an all-interstate game. Normally, all-interstate games don't attract, you know, the absolute maximum crowds. Well, this one did, and it was a cracker. And let's say we spent $3 billion rebuilding the Southern Stand. Would that make a difference? And in my view, the answer is no. Simon, hello.
6: Hi, Tom. Tom, I just wanted to let you know that the the state government has sold the site for the block for 2027. It's a 20,000 square metre site, and they've sold it for $1.1 million.
0: Yes, I read this.
6: And worth about...
0: People say it's worth three and a half to 20. Oh, that much?
6: It's about 20,000 square metres. The local member is out celebrating his, he's actually putting out that he's building lifts in the local station. It's just over $2 million.
0: So wait a minute, did the government own the block of land?
6: They own the block of land, and the planning documents show that it was sold for $1.1 million.
0: And you're saying it's worth 15 to 20 million?
6: Absolutely.
0: Sure.
6: Prime land.
0: All right, Simon, I did see that online, and I must admit I haven't watched the block since when it was back in Bondi, which is about 20 years ago now. So, all right, I'll look into it. That seems odd. I mean, I guess it's almost like it's like a government subsidy of up to, what, $18, $19 million to keep the block here in Victoria. 133693. In fact, we'll treat that as word in the street. We'll check that out, Simon, and you could find yourself in the running for our yearly prize at the end of the week. $60,000 towards a Mercedes of your choice, thanks to our great friends at Mercedes-Benz Brighton. If you're thinking an EV, an electric vehicle, think Mercedes-Benz Brighton. They have the entire Mercedes all-electric and hybrid lineup in stock from prices ranging from $65,490 drive away. Pete, good morning.
9: Morning, Tom. You're forgetting one thing about the MCG. Labor's in pocket with the CFMEU union.
0: Yeah.
9: So they'd be looking then to give them a job. So looking after them, filling their nest.
0: Well, maybe. Do you think they could really keep using the CFMEU? Like, we're going to have this Royal Commission into them, which Labor has actually called. Like, let's say that has all sorts of adverse findings. Do you think they'll still keep using the CFMEU on government projects?
9: Not if there's another party in there, but if Labor's back in there, of course they will. And the other thing is, I can remember back in the 80s, I went to the toilet to take my nephew. I had to carry him into the toilet because the urine was 3 inches deep.
0: Yes.
9: We were walking through it.
2: Yeah.
0: Look, I remember those days too, Pete, and we've all got our stories. I remember sitting up very high in the old members stand, and there was like concrete blocks with rusty wire sticking, or, you know, rebar sticking out of them or whatever, and that needed to be rebuilt, and there was barbed wire at the top of the stand. But I just don't think the Southern Stand, I mean, it's 30 years old. I think it's fine. All right, Pete, thank you. 133693 at 5 to 10.
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16: 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Good times made great.
0: All right, it is almost 10 o'clock. News at the moment with David Armstrong. Straight after the news, former president of the Collingwood Football Club, Eddie Maguire, will argue the case for a rebuild of the southern stand of the G. Who knows, maybe the entire ground, maybe with a gigantic roof over it. Would that make any sense? Also, the Greens have elected a new leader, David Shoebridge. I spoke with him on this program almost 2 years ago. I've got to say, he's one of the rudest people I've ever had the displeasure of talking to. I'll play you a bit of that interview. And coming up after 11 o'clock, Queensland, the state where all things are possible, is trialling a four-day school week. Should we do it here? Come and join us. Anything else you'd like to discuss? 133 693.
16: 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Gold Central Victoria. National news now.
1: 14 degrees in Melbourne, a partly cloudy day, a top of 19. 10 o'clock, good morning. I'm David Armstrong. A teenager's in a serious condition at the Royal Children's Hospital with significant burns, suffered in a suspected arson attack at Taylor's Hill. Three cars were torched on Woolwich Way just after five this morning. The Premier, Ben Carroll, telling the APC it's shocking that a young person is in this situation.
4: What a senseless act, life-changing consequences. What was this offender, this young person, his whole life ahead of him thinking? This will irreversibly change his life forever. And it is another sign of why we need to do more. It's so important to be tough on crime.
1: New data reveals the dire state of Victoria's hospitals with many hundreds of millions of dollars in debt. It's placing unprecedented strain on the system, which is buckling under ambulance ramping and elective surgery wait times. Monash Health has a forecast deficit of more than $140 million. The opposition's Georgie Crozier says it's not alone.
5: You're talking about the Royal Children's Hospital Emergency Department, 20 beds that can't be opened because there's no staffing. But Footscray Hospital, the new Footscray Hospital, has hundreds of beds that aren't opened. That's literally a wing.
1: There are calls for other states to follow Queensland's crackdown on illicit tobacco. Legal tobacco sales there have surged by 55% off the back of an enforcement blitz. But Theo Ficari from the Association of Convenience Stores says the figures don't paint the whole picture.
8: I'm not saying it isn't helping, because it absolutely is. But I think, you know, when you drag it out over a longer period, saying three or four years, the volume is nowhere near where it should be, given the amount of people still smoking and using nicotine vapes.
1: Andrew Mountbatten-Windsor has launched legal action against police 8 months after being arrested. The former Duke of York will contest the lawfulness of his arrest, as well as police raids on his properties linked to him. It is the first time a member of the royal family has challenged criminal proceedings since 1649. The US has recalled all of its bombers from the RAF Fairford Air Base in the UK after a foiled terrorist plot. Here's the BBC's Tom Symonds.
21: You'll remember back in the spring, Donald Trump was very keen for Britain to host the B-1, B-52 and B-2 bombers that he wanted to use against Iran. Sir Keir Starmer wasn't very keen, took a bit of pressure from the Americans for the planes to be moved to RAF Fairford. Well, now it seems there has been a change of heart. The US government saying operational security precluded us from confirming the movement of our assets and forces in real time. We can acknowledge now that all US bombers that were deployed to RAF Fairford have been redeployed to their home stations in the United States.
1: In finance at the open, the all odds up 28. The ASX 200 is up 29 points. The dollar trading at 69.55 US. Updating sport, and St Kilda set its price on Rowan Marshall as the AFL's trade period gets underway. The Saints reportedly want Geelong's first round pick and a player from the contracted ruckman. It was a frustrating Bahrain Grand Prix for Oscar Piastri, who had to settle for sixth. Max Verstappen won his first race of the season, which was held in Malaysia, after the conflict in the Middle East forced the cancellation of the race in Bahrain. Piastri concedes his McLaren didn't have the pace.
22: We just weren't quick enough to really do that much. I think the last safety car was a bit of a shame because I was catching Charles pretty quick. But apart from that, yeah, just a tricky afternoon. We didn't quite make the right calls, and ultimately we weren't quick enough.
1: And Alex Diminor into the semi-finals at the China Open. That's the latest news and sports.
16: Gold Central Victoria weather for the Courthouse Hotel, Pall Mall, Bendigo.
23: Partly cloudy, cloudy in Ballarat, Bendigo 21, Maryborough, Castlemaine 19, Ballarat 18. Tomorrow, shower, two showers in Ballarat, Bendigo 18, Maryborough and Castlemaine 17, Ballarat 14 degrees tomorrow.
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4: It is 7 past 10. In a moment, look, we know the state doesn't have any money, but let's just say it did have more money. Should we spend, I don't know, $3 billion rebuilding the Southern Stand of the MCG? Having attended the grand final 9 days ago, I'm not really certain it's a good idea. I think there's only a handful of games that would get north of 100,000 people, the grand final being one of them, the NFL being another. I get that the Southern Stand, or the Shane Warne Stand, is 30 years old, but I don't think it's past its use-by date. Anyway, we'll speak to Eddie McGuire in a moment. Another thing I want to have a look at, you might have heard last week that the Greens have a new leader, David Shoebridge. Now, he's from the eastern suburbs of Sydney. I interviewed him in December 2024, so the best part of 2 years ago, about, you know, he wanted to decriminalise drugs, and I'll play you some of the interview later on this hour. He's one of the rudest people I've ever had the displeasure of speaking with. He's also a self-proclaimed socialist, all right? Now, that's not unusual in the Greens. I mean, the Greens are what we call watermelons, green on the outside, red on the inside. But David Shoebridge and his wife, who's a very successful barrister, live in Woollahra, which is one of the most expensive suburbs in Sydney, in a house which some people describe as a mansion. And guess what? They have no fewer than 3 investment properties. 2 in Sydney, 1 in another state, possibly Victoria, I'm not sure. Now, how does someone who, you know, is leader of the Greens and a self-proclaimed socialist say that on one hand, but on the other hand, live in a house that might be worth $20 million and have 3 investment properties? it's extraordinary. It's where the phrase champagne socialist or Bollinger Bolshevist was coined. 1-3-6-9-3. Emails. Mike says one of Victoria's biggest export industries is education. A one nation immigration policy would seriously affect this. Look, Mike, that's a good point. Although, and I'm a big fan of educating overseas people here. We make a lot of money out of it. And despite what a lot of people think, it doesn't stop Australian students going to university. In fact, if anything, it subsidises the cost of their degrees. Having said that, I did read a disturbing story, I think it was in the Herald Sun this morning, about a mother of a young woman who's in her 4th year of her medical degree, and she went to a catch-up class at a local university, didn't say which one, but probably Melbourne or Monash, and the catch-up class was largely full of international students, so the class was conducted in Mandarin instead of English. Now, there is no point in these overseas students coming here unless their English is adequate, but the idea that you cater to their lack of adequacy in English by conducting catch-up classes in Mandarin is extraordinary. And Ryan says, regarding the MCG, don't fix what isn't broken. The Colosseum in Rome was never rebuilt. Well, actually, it was a few times, but it's still there. Our next guest, former president of the Collingwood Football Club, media personality, Eddie McGuire. Good morning.
5: Good morning, Tom. I don't know if they're playing many games at the Colosseum, though, these days, are they?
4: Well, no, but it's still there, and who knows? Yeah, we haven't seen Russell Crowe fighting people with a sword. Okay, so I don't know. I assume you went to the grand final 9 days ago. I did. And, you know, it was one of the greatest ones ever. We had over 100,000 people, despite the fact that it was an all-interstate grand final, one of the most amazing finishes you'd ever see. And I thought to myself, we're doing all this with the facilities we have, and we got 100,000 people to the NFL game a couple of weeks prior to that. Do we need to really spend, let's call it, $3 billion to rebuild the Southern Stands? What do you think?
5: Well, I'm actually sitting in Sydney as we speak. I've had to jump on the plane to come back to Melbourne. I was at the NRL Grand Final last week as well. So I've had a pretty unique opportunity to watch the NFL, the AFL and the NRL in successive weeks. And you know, that's where sport is going. I suppose the question I'll come back to you, Tom, with is that every time we have improved the MCG, the popularity of sport and also the economic benefit to Victoria has gone up exponentially. So it's a bit like a magic pudding. The more you put into it, the more we get out of it. And you have a look at the history when they built the the Southern Stand, the old Southern Stand. It was the first stand for the public. And

0: got the crowds coming in. Then when we built the Olympic stand in 56, we got the first 100,000 at a grand final in 1956, Melbourne versus Collingwood. Then when we built the Great Southern Stand, suddenly, because we had ground rationalisation instead of being at Victoria Park and Windy Hill, etc., we're all coming in there, and memberships went through the roof. And then since we built the Northern Stand and the new members stand, if you like, and the Ponsford Stand, reserved seats have gone through the roof. And if you go back a few years, it's not that long ago, Tom, that we used to get 30,000 to elimination final. Now we're getting 90-something thousand, yeah, and 80,000 on a Thursday night to wildcard finals. So the demand is there. Again, it comes back to these things actually can make money. So there's, yes, there's an investment, but investments are good if you actually make money with them. So that's what you need to do, is find that balance.
1: Well, yeah, and I take your point. But, for example, let's say we rebuild the Southern Stand. Are we proposing to add to the total seating capacity, like add maybe 5,000 or 10,000 extra seats which don't currently exist?
0: Yeah, I think that's the idea, is to get it back up over 100. That 100,000 is a magical figure. It's why the NFL came to Melbourne. The MCG was absolutely central to it, and, pardon the pun, central to the CBD of Melbourne. So it makes a huge difference. I mean, I went out to Homebush last night, and you know, it wasn't that hard now. They've got the tunnel that goes out there. It's made it a lot easier than what it was 25 years ago, 26 years ago for the Olympic Games. But Melbourne's got that whole situation. I think, Tom, the other thing is, when you talk about this development, it's to look outside the MCG. So we're always only going to get 110,000 people in the ground. But how can we turn that into 150, 200,000 people, maybe even around the ground and in its surrounds, and turn these events into massive festivals? And that's where we make the money. The fact that we were able to get people 2 hours in early to the MCG for the NFL made a huge difference to, one, the enjoyment, two, the safety, but three, the profitability of the whole situation.
1: Yeah, but I know a guy who used to love having what the Americans call a trailer party, you know, like at the back of a ute or a pickup truck, you know, in the car park. That's all been banned around the MCG now. So they seem to be anti-precinct rather than for it.
0: Well, tailgate.
1: Tailgate, that's the word I'm looking,
0: what you're looking for. Yeah, but what we can do is, what we did is we did the tailgate in an amazing multi-million dollar complex called Melbourne Olympic Park Trust area there. So instead of having to do it at the back of a truck in Yarra Park, you can actually turn, I'd love to see us turn the aspect of the MCG back the other way, back towards the city, have the park, you know, let's use all the things we have. If we're able to connect up the Botanic Gardens across to where Collingwood is there on that side of Swan Street or Olympic Boulevard, and then into Melbourne Olympic Park, and then into the MCG, and then have Yarra Park on the other end, with Birrarung Mar back to the city. You've got Richmond. We're surrounded by stations with Jolimont. You've got the light rail, and now you've got Anzac Station next to the shrine. I mean, that should be now a magnificent walk through there and open up the whole area.
1: We'll just bulldoze the Collingwood headquarters to flatten it out nicely, and then people can walk around there.
0: Well, you don't have to do any of that, in fact, because it's all there. That's my point, is we've got, you know, hundreds of millions of dollars worth of infrastructure. So rather than sitting at the back of your Ford ute, which you can't get into the MCG anymore, you can actually go into the centre point where there's plumbing there, the roof's there, the cutlery's there, everything's there. It's a lot cheaper, it's a lot easier, and you can turn it into something sensational.
1: I take your point, and you've got Amy Park, and you've got what I still call Olympic Park, but it's called something else now, and you've got all the tennis facilities, and then the G, and it's all within literally a few hundred metres. But I mean, the Southern Stand as it is, or the Shane Warne Stand, is only 30 years old, and it was done by an architect I had the pleasure of meeting years ago, Darrell Jackson, who's no longer with us. But I mean, is it beyond its use by date at only 30 years? We don't knock down office buildings or apartment buildings after only 30 years. Why knock this down?
0: Well, sporting facilities, anything that was made before Wi-Fi may as well have come out of Noah's Ark. So the technology is completely now starting to get old at the MCG. People go for an experience that has to be better than what they are sitting at home watching a TV the size of their wall. So you need to have different things. So, you know, even the screens last night at Stadium Australia, it's called Aqua these days, were far bigger and better than what we have at the MCG. So when you go around the world to these different things, it's the experience. So yeah, the Great Southern Stand was magnificent when it was built, but it had compromises because we had Brunton Avenue and they couldn't build over the rail lines at that stage, et cetera, et cetera. So, yeah, look, Tom, to your point, it could have gone another 10 years. Yeah, of course it could. But all we're doing is then riding it into the surf. Are we better to have a look at it and see what we can do? As you mentioned, money is tight. So it's not about wasting money. It's about getting the right investment. And maybe we get it from other sources this time around and push the money harder. I mean, these are things that need to be looked at. But the main thing is just to be looking forward, not backwards. And I think that's what we need to do. We don't want to get caught where you saw what happened to Princes Park. Your father had a great idea for Princes Park, and he got railroaded at various stages, and they built Marvel down the other end of town, which has been a huge success for the AFL and continues to be better. You'll see this summer, the amount of concerts going there with the roof on is going to be out of control. It's going to be fantastic. So it life changes. It keeps going.
1: Right, now, final question. You went to the NFL game, the Rams versus the 49ers. You obviously went to the AFL Grand Final. And last night you went to the NRL Grand Final. Which was the best?
0: Well, the first and the last were theatre experiences. AFL Grand Final is a visceral experience for me. It's a religious experience. It's something I love. I thought the AFL Grand Final was absolutely magnificent. But I'll tell you what. Last night, because it was at night, it made a huge difference. And they did it cheap and cheerful last night. And the atmosphere and the build-up around it was great. And I just think if we get us into twilight or nighttime, it's going to make a huge difference. I thought, the NFL was the new big circus came to town. And we learned a lot about having a whole precinct around the MCG, not just the G itself, and everything else that the Americans brought to the table. So much learning. And it was executed beautifully. The AFL have been doing this for the best part of 130 years. It's amazing. We always get into the AFL. They're a great organisation. The MCG, I think, just showed itself to be one of the greatest stadiums in the world. And last night was a fantastic experience. They did it really well. So, pretty exciting. And that's where sport and entertainment's going, Tom. If you're not on it, you're off it. Yeah. Better be on the train than under it.
1: All right. Well, I'll take that on board. Thank you, Eddie Maguire there, former president of the Collingwood Football Club. Well, look, I take the point, and particularly with the NFL, it's a bit like the Grand Prix. There's umpteen locations that would love to have a Grand Prix and would love to host an NFL game. And the fact that we've got an in now with the NFL, I think, is good. Although they came with the MCG as it is, so, presumably for the time being, they're happy with it. I don't know, with the AFL, I mean, let's just say we went to 110,000. Grand final day, particularly if it's, Carlton Collingwood or something like that, yes, you will get 110,000 people, no doubt. There might be, the odd prelim final, which would. But there's not many games. Carlton Geelong got 96,000, so didn't quite fill up the stadium as it is. And I suppose the other thing to remember here is that these redevelopments cost a lot of money. And whatever the government says they'll cost at the start, you can times that figure by two or three by the time you get to the end. 133693, mornings at 3aw.com.au. Calls and emails coming up. I want to play you a bit of an interview shortly with David Shoebridge. He's the new leader of the Greens. One of the rudest people I've ever met, or interviewed, I should say. B, a self-proclaimed socialist. And yet, as I read in a New South Wales newspaper over the weekend, he lives in a mansion in Woollahra, one of the most expensive suburbs in Sydney, with his barrister wife. And between them, they own three investment properties. That's socialism. At 20 past 10.
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2: 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Thanks to Country Hearing Care. More people hearing better.
1: It is 23 past 10. On rebuilding the MCG, Steph says it won't be just a few billion dollars. You've got to put the CFMEU/union tax on top of that. $15 billion, says Steph. Well, yes, well, we're having a Royal Commission into that. That's already started, and let's hope we get to the bottom of it. I don't think we'll ever get that money back, but maybe future projects, we won't have to waste billions of dollars and hand, you know, that money to organised crime. Kim says, with all the money the AFL put turning our great grand final into an unnecessary rock concert, they could rebuild the entire MCG. Look, I'll be honest, Kim, I'm not normally a fan of the pre or halftime entertainment. But I must say that the Kylie show, which I went outside to look at, was pretty good. I mean, she's our hometown princess and, you know, has become a global star, and she performed for almost 20 minutes. And they were very lucky with the weather because the rain sort of stopped for that 20 minutes, whereas it had been raining before and it rained afterwards. Look, the crowd loved it. There's no doubt about it. And yes, I think Kylie got paid $3 million and God knows how much the whole thing cost to put on. But most people there thought it was a brilliant thing to watch. And on socialists who live in expensive houses, Terence says there are so many vote green signs in eastern Melbourne in front of $4 million plus homes. Yes, well, I agree, Terence. Again, David Shoebridge, and he's the newly elected, well, when I say elected, his own colleagues have selected him to be the leader of the Greens. And there's been some controversy because Maureen Faruqi wanted to be elected and now she's upset. But David Shoebridge is, A, quite rude. I'll play you a bit of an interview I did with him almost 2 years ago shortly. But, B, he describes himself as a socialist, but he lives in a house that some people think might be, well, I don't know what it's worth, but it's in Woollahra. It's a very nice house. Woollahra is like Toorakbin in Sydney, so you can sort of work out what that might mean. And it turns out he and his wife have three investment properties. Three. Now, I'm not sure socialists believe in that. Kath joins us. Kath, good morning.
9: Hi, Tom and everyone else. I want to talk about the hospitals. I was admitted by my doctor, referred to by my doctor and admitted in Footscray 2 weeks ago. And I had gallstones and I spent 4 days there all up from Tuesday to Friday. There's a few things I want to say. I was treated like a queen when I was there, so I've got no complaints there, but one Friday when I was being discharged, the nurse said something quite I don't know, it confused me a bit because she said, oh, now that, you know, just checking to see if I was all right to go home and I had the proper care there and things like that. She said, we've got 85 people waiting for beds and they've been nearly 24 hours in emergency, and if we don't get them done within the 24 hours, they cop a fine. The hospital cops a fine.
1: Oh.
9: I found that quite... And I think I got it right because, you know, I was still in a bit of pain and discomfort from my operation. And I was just sort of thinking, is that true?
1: So they sort of needed to move you out, otherwise they'd get fined and others.
9: Yeah, and not so much me out, but get people in.
1: Yeah.
9: Simply because they had been more than 24 hours, or nearly 24 hours. The 24 hours in emergency was sort of the cutoff point. And I was just wondering... Did I hear right?
1: Well,
9: can someone confirm that?
1: Look, Cath, I think you probably did. There's all these carrot and stick approaches to try and get hospitals to move patients through. But the problem is, it's not like the hospitals don't want to do it. And again, I'm not a medical expert, obviously, but I have spoken to people who are. They said the problem is that you get blockages. Like, you get a lot of people in the emergency department, but they're sort of stuck there because... The wards that they need to go to are full, so they can't move out of the ED and into whatever ward it is, like in your case, gallstones. And then when the emergency department stays full for too long, the ambulances show up and then they can't move their patients on, so they get stuck out the front. Now, why, you know, hospitals are like that, I don't know. But, yes, there would be some sort of incentive for them to move patients on. Thank you, Kath. And again, going back to what I said earlier, this... budget night revelation that they want to reduce the subsidy for private health cover for older Australians, I really thought was a silly idea because, again, somewhere between 20, maybe 40, some people say 80,000 older Australians, 65 and above, will turn off their health insurance now, their private health insurance. And when they get ill, as sadly at that age tends to happen more often, you know, they'll just have to go to a public hospital. So instead of being... treated partly at their own cost in a private hospital, or their insurance will pay for it. And yes, the federal government was subsidising some of that. That subsidy is being reduced. And so the same people, they give up their private health insurance, they end up in a public hospital. Now, are taxpayers better off as a result? No, I would have thought not. Are the patients better off as a result? And again, I would have thought not. Does it save the federal government a tiny bit of money? Probably it does. Dale, hello.
10: Good morning, Tom. How are you?
1: Yeah, good, Dale.
10: That's good. Tom, I was driving home from the city yesterday down St Kilda Road, and just before Nepean Highway, there was a massive pothole. I think it's more dangerous looking for potholes than actually looking at your phone.
1: That's an interesting point. I hadn't thought of that, but you're right. If I go for a drive, like down in the Mornington Peninsula where the potholes are particularly bad, I won't go out after dark for an unnecessary drive because I'm a motoring enthusiast, because it's just too, I don't want to damage my car. And when I'm driving in the daytime, I sort of do a slow lap of these roads to make sure I know where the potholes are, because it I agree with you, and really trying to stare at them and not focus on your driving and focusing on other cars is probably just as bad as staring at your phone. Thank you, Dale. That's a very good point. Two bottles of De Bordley's Ancient Soils Heathcote Grenache coming your way. But again, we were up in Queensland last week, like half of Melbourne seemed to be, and there's noticeably fewer potholes in the roads. The roads are very smooth and graffiti virtually non-existent. Jack, hello.
11: Good morning, Tom. Yeah, look, just in response to Eddie's idea about expanding MCG, like, and your previous callers have made some very good points. Like, Victoria has a huge range of higher priorities than spending a heap of dough fixing up the MCG. Like, you know, our regional roads are falling apart, our health system's in big trouble. We've just got to get our priorities right. We've got to spend the money where it needs to be spent, and peripheral things like spending deep a dough off the MCG. We've just got to put it on a back burner, in my view.
1: Well, I think it's... Yeah, look, I agree with you, Jack, although, and thank you for the call. But having said that, I mean, look, if someone can make a coherent argument or a cogent argument that says, if we spend, let's call it $3 billion rebuilding the southern stand of the G, you know, the state will earn, I don't know, $20 billion over the next 10 years or something like that. I think, well, all right, you know, you can make that investment. And for example, I think the NFL games, we're committed to three of them. Each one costs the taxpayer about $15 million, so not a huge amount in the grand scheme of things. But apparently, you know, the one that we just had a month ago generated $300 million plus in economic activity. So I can look at this and say, okay, that money is worth spending because the payoff is far bigger than the investment. I'm just not so certain, though, with the MCG that there is a bigger payoff because, as it is, for the big events, it goes to capacity. Rebuilding the new Southern Stands won't increase that capacity much, but it will cost a lot of money. News headlines now with David Armstrong. David, good morning.
12: Andrew Mountbatten Windsor has launched legal action against police.
1: Prince Andrew.
12: The former Duke of York to contest the lawfulness of his arrest 8 months ago. He says it was not legal and the public nature of the arrest was not lawful. Remember the pictures of him huddled down in the back of the car as he was scooted out and there were eight police vehicles turned up.
1: If I was him, I'd just be keeping my head down.
12: Keep your head down. Do you reckon he goes to a no-win, no-fee lawyer or would he have the best of the best? Because he's on these...
1: Well, from what I hear, he's not entirely rich at the moment, so maybe it is a no-win, no-fee.
12: Has a chat to Big Brother?
1: AI, who knows? AI.
12: Maybe. I mention this because it's the first time a member of the royal family has challenged criminal proceedings since 1649. So they cop their whack. If they get in trouble, they obviously wear it.
1: Who's the monarch in 1649?
12: I don't know. I think it's King William. William the Conqueror. I've read it somewhere. The recalls for other states to follow Queensland's crackdown on illicit tobacco. It has been quite the success. Legal tobacco sales have surged by 55% off the back of an enforcement blitz up in Queensland, from which you have recently returned. But the Association of Convenience Stores says, hang on, the figures don't paint the whole picture because it was a very, very low base.
1: It was Charles the First.
12: Well, Charles the First was, sorry, I thought it was.
1: He was the monarch of England and Scotland and Ireland.
12: Yes.
1: But, actually only at the start of 1649, and then he was executed.
12: As you do.
1: So
12: those were the days, weren't they? Swift. Well, the cafe and restaurant sector, this was mentioned a lot on AW apparently last week, but the weekend it kicked in for many. The Reserve Bank,
1: prices going up.
12: The card payment surcharge, and the Reserve Bank said, oh, no, 0.1% on the bill. You won't even notice it.
1: It's not what happened.
12: They thought the operators would absorb the cost, and guess what?
1: No.
12: The operators did not absorb the
1: cost. We were told this months ago when the Reserve Bank first floated the idea that the surcharge has to be borne by someone.
12: Someone, yeah.
1: And, you know, let's be honest, hospitality businesses aren't making a huge amount of money as it is. And so probably the price of everything would go up. But it's not just by 1.5%. No, it's like coffee's gone from $5 to $5.50. Mm. A meal that might have been priced at 25 is suddenly 28 and so forth.
12: But the RBA said that wouldn't happen.
1: I know they said it, David. It's extraordinary that sometimes what people say is not what happens.
12: And the first trade of AFL Trade Week has been completed. Jesse Hogan is going to Collingwood on a two-year deal, and in return the Giants will get pick 75.
1: Is that all?
12: Is
1: 75 even worth anything?
12: I don't know, as I said.
1: I wouldn't have thought so. Don't hear many people putting up their hands saying, I was taking a pick 75.
12: As I suggested to Eddie Summerfield, it'd be like toilet paper. It's just 70.
1: Why does anybody want to... Lockie Neal is going to Collingwood. Why do they want to go there?
12: Ask Eddie McGuire, who was on the radio about 20 minutes ago. All of that at 11.
1: Thank you, David. 133-693, mornings at 3aw.com.au. Coming up, more of your calls and your emails. I'm going to play you a bit of an interview I recorded, it was almost 2 years ago now, with David Shoebridge. Back then, he was the Greens spokesperson on drugs, I think. Now he's the leader of the Greens. I've got to tell you, I thought he was about as rude as someone could be in an interview with me. But he's also a self-proclaimed socialist. And I read in a New South Wales paper over the weekend that despite being a socialist, he and his very successful barrister wife own an extraordinarily valuable home in Sydney's eastern suburbs in Woollahra, which is like South Yarra or Toorak or Bratton. And they own three investment properties. How about that? Maybe I'll give socialism a go. Three investment properties. I wouldn't mind that. That's ahead at 24 to 11.
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1: It is 21 to 11. If you are a Greens voter or are thinking about voting for the Greens, you've got a new leader, federal leader, David Shoebridge. I've only interviewed him once, and it was about almost 2 years ago now, and he was quite rude. But it's also come to my attention, as I mentioned before, he's a self-proclaimed socialist, yet he and his wife, who's a very successful barrister apparently, live in a very valuable home in Sydney's eastern suburbs, in Wallara. And they also own between them three investment properties. Time to take a look at an OnDeck unsecured lightning loan for fast-moving small businesses. Go to ondeck.com.au. On our roads, Bruno says the TAC take a lot of money from drivers on vehicle registrations, yet are deadly silent on the conditions of our roads. Yeah, that's a good point. I mean, the TAC's done a great job over the, you know, over decades talking about drink driving and speeding, and not driving when you're tired and not drunk driving, and yet I haven't seen any ads about look out for bad roads. And Steve says, Albo was never a socialist. Get real. The last Labor Prime Minister who was Gough Whitlam. Well, I don't know, Steve. I mean, you know, if Anthony Albanese as a young man proclaimed socialist causes and remained into his adult life as a member of the socialist left, it seems to me if you call yourself a socialist, then, well, you'll be assessed that way. Jenny, hello.
0: Good morning, Tom. I just wanted to follow up with that caller you had regarding her hospital experience. I worked in 35 years in emergency departments, predominantly in the public hospital area. And when I first started nursing, the system was that the senior doctor in the department would decide who needed to have a bed, when they'd be admitted, and everyone just, oh, well, let's do that process, here we go, and it would happen, as well as looking after patients and seeing people. Then it morphed into, we need to have someone doing this quickly. So I was one of the first ones to take on the job as a senior nurse while they decided how that was all going to work. And it was called the bed manager. And it was one of the most stressful jobs I've ever had in my life, because you had to balance getting people out of ED, unloading patients from the ambulances, deciding who was going to get their elective surgery or not today because we didn't have enough ICU beds or beds in general. And if someone was off sick, we couldn't replace them in ICU, which happened all the time. Yeah. We would have to cancel cases. It still is. It's very, very stressful.
1: You know, Jenny, I've read about this. I can't remember the title, but there's a person who works on board American aircraft carriers, and that's their job, is to manage all the things that have happened. Who's taking off? Who's landing? Who can wait? Who hasn't got any fuel? All that sort of thing. And it sounds like your job is a bit like that.
0: It started off being like an 8 to 4 job, and then we started doing it in the evening, and it's like, you know, it's a very extended role now. And it was very stressful because of the people. But she's right, the hospital does get fined if we have people in ED longer than the 24 hours.
1: Right, so you got to move them on. So the ED is like a bit like first, well, it's not first aid, it's a bit more than first aid, but yeah, okay. All right, Jenny, well, every time I look at this issue, I learn new things. Look, thank you. Two bottles of De Bortoli's Ancient Soils Heathcote Grenache coming your way. Okay, so Larissa Waters, who was, let's be honest, somewhat ineffectual as a Greens leader, I mean, I don't recall anything she said in the last year or so. She's got quite a serious health problem, a kidney complaint. She stood down as federal Greens leader. She was on the tookover after Adam Bandt lost his seat at the last election. And her colleagues, there's only a handful of them, have selected New South Wales MP David Shoebridge as their new leader. Now, as I said, he is a self-proclaimed socialist. I've got a quote here. He said, yes, if people want to refer to me as a socialist, then I'll wear that. So he doesn't mind being called it. And I interviewed him about drug decriminalisation in December 2024.
4: Many putting times. People into the criminal justice system does not deal with their addiction problem, and they come out with a worse addiction problem out of the jail system. Is that your answer, really?
1: No. I'm sorry. You're putting words into my mouth. I haven't even mentioned that.
4: Your answer. If you don't want to decriminalise personal possession, you want to put people in jail because they're in possession of small amounts of drugs.
1: Maybe we clean up the jails.
4: That's going to make matters worse.
1: Well, okay. I'll go to.
4: How are you going to magically clean up the jails?
1: I think we should
4: have a solution. It's ridiculous.
1: All right. So don't put anybody in jail. What about a drug dealer? Should they go to jail?
4: No, you're just trying to throw red meat to your base. You can talk about Portland and not go to Canberra. You can throw red meat to your base.
1: So I don't have to go to Canberra. I can go to North Richmond where I live, where I've seen. Sorry, just listen for a moment. I have seen the effect of a legal drug injecting room in North Richmond. It has been a disaster, all right, for the local
4: hundreds
1: area.
4: Hundreds of lives.
1: Yeah, and businesses ruined, house prices saved. Down. It's
4: so
1: next
4: how many
1: to
4: lives do you think are good? How many lives would you say are acceptable?
1: Okay, so what you're saying is the other impacts how on it, we lives? Just don't worry about them.
4: And you don't talk about Canberra, where we've effectively decriminalised.
1: Tell you what, you can stop bringing up Canberra's not a good example of anything because it's a bubble. It is not the real world. It doesn't matter. It's full of public servants. It's people who've got no idea about the real world.
4: You have no idea. You have no idea.
1: The primary school that the drug injecting room is next to.
4: People die, but that's your politics.
1: No, it's not.
4: You know, go for it.
1: All right, fine. Thank you for your time. You're a rude and obnoxious person at 19 past 10. I don't think I've ever called someone rude or obnoxious basically to their face. I mean, You kept wanting to play the man and not the boy. That's your politics. You're just throwing red meat to your audience, blah, blah, blah. And what I was trying to say was that, you know, I don't think drug decriminalisation is a good thing. Yes, they've done it in Canberra, but Canberra's not a good test case because Canberra's a very affluent city. It doesn't really have much of an underclass. People are basically well paid, a lot of public servants, job security. So looking at drug use there is not the same as looking at drug use in other parts of Australia, particularly here in Melbourne. Anyway, that's the new Greens leader, David Shoebridge. And as I said, he said, if people want to call me some kind of radical socialist, I will own the tag. He and his wife live in an incredibly valuable home in the eastern suburbs of Sydney. Wallara is the suburb. It's like a Toorak or a South Yarra of Sydney, so it's expensive. And it seems between them they have three investment properties. One in Darlinghurst, which is like Fitzroy. One in Ultimo, which I guess is a bit like Richmond. And another one interstate. Well, that's not, generally speaking, how most people would define socialism, owning multiple investment properties. 133693 at 14 to 11.
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5: 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Save 20 to 30% off Lazy Boy, IMG and Garstone. It is still 13 degrees in town. Our forecast top is 19. On the prices of things going up in lieu of the credit card surcharge disappearing, Elaine says, I've noticed that my bill for Foxtel last month went up $1. It also had a credit card fee attached to it, even though I paid the bill yesterday. Well, yeah, maybe that's might have a date on it prior to the 1st of October, but as of the 1st of October, they cannot add on a credit card fee. Gil says, will the NFL be happy coming to the MCG when it's under construction? No, Gil. I think somehow we'll have to do the three games with the NFL. And if we really want to rebuild the Southern Stand, we'll have to do that as quickly as possible and not have the NFL coming here while that's happening. 133693. Jesse, hello.
6: Hi, Tom.
5: What have you seen?
6: Driving up Oliver's Hill in Frankston, there is a big pothole. With fluoro paint, someone's gone around the edges to mark it out, and then they've written labour in big, massive letters coming up the hill. It's pretty funny.
5: Yeah, I bet it is. Is it sufficiently bad that if you hit it, you do some damage to your car?
6: Yes.
5: Yeah. Okay. Well, it's not an orphan, is it? All right. Thank you, Jesse. Well, there you go. Someone's painted the word or the letters or the word, I should say, labour around a pothole in Frankston on the Nepean Highway. Good on you, Jesse. You could, on Friday, find yourself in the running for our yearly Word on the Street prize. $60,000 towards a Mercedes of your choice, thanks to Mercedes-Benz Brighton. Their trade-in bonus pays a genuine and guaranteed $5,000 more for any make or model traded. John, good morning.
7: Yes, good morning, Tom. Talking about Shoebridge, you've got these socialists all wrong. The way the socialism works, the socialist elite, all are millionaires. Albanese, million-dollar homes, they're all socialists. But the rest of us, like, we get a bowl of rice to eat. That works, Tom.
5: Yes. It's funny, John. A former Liberal MP, we were talking a couple of weeks ago about how many Labor MPs don't live in their own electorates. And he said, they all live in Liberal electorates, you know.
8: And so they, you know, they want to represent the, you know, the working class and the Labor Party, be members of the socialist left, but they want to live in places like Malvern and Malvern East and so forth. And I just find that strange. Like, what is the old saying? To thine own self be true. If you want to be a socialist, fine, but don't live in Woollahra, which is one of the most expensive places in Sydney, and don't own 3 investment properties. Like, be a genuine socialist. In fact, don't have private property. That's what socialism is all about. Thank you, John. Robert, good morning.
9: Good morning, Tom. I'm very disappointed in what Crown Casino are doing.
8: Oh.
9: Every Sunday, thousands of gold, platinum and black members of Crown receive a free gift. These gifts are imported from overseas. They are cheap and nasty, and they're put there to entice members to come to Crown on a Sunday.
8: So what are the gifts? What sorts of things are we talking about?
9: Oh, polyester sheets, polyester pillowcases, plastic kitchen appliances, plastic makeup bags, blankets. It's all rubbish, and I'm concerned it's going to cause an environmental disaster and contribute to rubbish going into landfill.
8: Well, maybe, but are you telling me that a gambler, if I offer them, you know, 2 polyester pillowcases, they'll come and throw their life savings away at the casino?
9: Well, they're getting them there, and that's the reason they're giving these gifts away. Now, what they do when they get there, I'm sure they'll stay and have a bit of a gamble. I don't know, but It is all landfill rubbish, and there's thousands and thousands of these gifts going out every Sunday. It's a
8: disgrace. Well, I wasn't aware of that. Look, thank you, Robert. We'll check it out, and you can find yourself in the running for the weekly Word on the Street prize, the $1,000 voucher to spend at Imp Jewellery, the handmade and remodelling specialist. Michael, good morning.
10: Good morning, Tom. Well done. Congratulations. Should put you up for a Nobel, actually, because it's the first time in all the years I've heard you, and you finally got a backbone, and you get angry at people when they talk ridiculous thing. So, well done to you.
8: Well, I don't know if you're being genuine about that. I get angry about all sorts of things. But the doctor has told me I've got to worry about my blood pressure, Michael.
10: But, Tom, I am genuine. I'm hand on the heart, I'm genuine.
8: All right,
10: let me tell you, the guy needs to be publicly flogged.
8: Well, he does. If we're talking about David Shoebridge, you're absolutely right. Look, again, I can tolerate people. Like, I don't agree with them, but people who are genuine socialists, who don't believe in private property, who think we should have high taxation and high government spending, fine, not my cup of tea. But to live in a really valuable home and to own 3 investment properties, but then tell people publicly that you believe in Karl Marx and socialism, I just find that extraordinarily hypocritical. Michael, thank you. At 5 to 11.
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5: Right over the 11 o'clock news with David Armstrong coming up in a moment. After the news, we're talking a bit about Queensland this morning because we had a holiday up there last week. And one of the other things schools in Queensland are looking at doing is trialling a four-day school week. So you could have the parents doing the four-day work week and their children only spending 4 days a week at school. Could that work? Also, One Nation had their official campaign launch here in Victoria over the weekend. It was described as a Donald Trump-like event. I'll play you a bit of it. 133 693.
0: Gold Central Victoria. Gold Central Victoria. National news now.
19: 14 degrees in Melbourne, a partly cloudy day, a top of 19. 11 o'clock. Good morning. I'm David Armstrong. Sam Wood will remain behind bars until at least Thursday after facing court on several domestic violence charges. The 46-year-old appeared via video link in the Maroochydore Magistrates Court a short time ago. The fitness influencer's lawyer telling the court he will make an application for bail at that appearance. In a statement posted to social media this morning, his wife, Snezana, says the family was cooperating with authorities. A teenager has been rushed to hospital with significant burns after a suspected arson incident at Taylor's Hill. Paramedics and firefighters were called to Woolwich Way just after 5 this morning to find a person and 3 cars on fire. The young man was taken to the Royal Children's in a serious condition. More controversy surrounding the state's big build project with allegations of a fake qualifications racket. A number of fraudulent building industry training and qualification certificates have been issued by scam and criminal networks over the past 4 years. Traffic management and other construction industry certificates suspected of being exchanged in car parks and pubs for cash. Opposition leader Jess Wilson says, unfortunately, it comes as no surprise.
20: These big build sites are rife with corruption under this government's watch. They have allowed this to happen. They knew it was happening and they turned a blind eye. So this is now putting at risk the very people who are